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2: In this update, a North Shore community is rattled after an alleged double murder last night. Police were called to reports of a stabbing on Birkdale's Sion Place about 8:30pm to find a moderately injured man and the alleged offender. Officers then visited a home 5 kilometres away on Glenfield's Lingfield Street and found two bodies. A 41-year-old is due in court today facing 2 murder charges and 1 of attempted murder. The Herald's Hannah Filmer says residents on Lingfield Street described those who lived in the house as nice and quiet people.
3: They didn't hear any yelling or screaming. They were just alerted to the incident by maybe about 8 to 10 police cars parked along the street with their sirens and lights going.
2: The government's granted its first permit to dig for offshore petroleum since reversing the oil and gas ban. Aussie company NZ Energy has been awarded a 12-year exploration permit in the offshore Taranaki Basin across roughly 546 square kilometres. Resources Minister Shane Jones calls it a major milestone and a clear signal that confidence is returning. He admits exploration doesn't guarantee a discovery, but calls this an essential first step to future prosperity. The government's promising a future pandemic response will be significantly different to our experiences during COVID. It's released its formal response to the COVID inquiry, fully accepting 21 recommendations and 36 in principle, partially accepting the remaining 6. Here's senior political reporter Azaria Howell.
4: The commission's found about half of the COVID response and recovery fund went on things not directly related to the pandemic, which Health Minister Simeon Brown says pushed up debt. The inquiry asks Treasury to publish a 4-yearly report on debt levels for major shocks, which has agreement in principle. Ministers agree advice will be made public sooner.
2: The Crown has 2 months to decide if it will retry David Tamahiri. The Supreme Court ruled Tamahiri's 1990 trial was unfair and quashed his double murder convictions in March. That's news.

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3: In sport, Zoe Hobbs has etched her name into the New Zealand sporting annals with a pioneering gold in the 100 metres at the Glasgow Commonwealth Games. She set a personal best of 10.93 seconds amid pouring rain in the process. Swimmer Lewis Clearbird also picked up gold in the 400 metres individual medley alongside Erica Fairweather's 800 metres freestyle silver. Weightlifter Cam McTaggart earned silver in the 88kg class, as did Lauren Boyle in the hammer throw. The unbeaten Silver Ferns stay atop netball's Group B after a win over Uganda. And track cyclist Nick Kyrgyzou will miss the games after getting hospitalised with an injured back. Keegan Hornblow has replaced him in the men's team pursuit. That's sport. I'm Malcolm Jordan.
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4: A mainly fine day across the Coromandel and the plains. A little bit of cloud expected this evening. Light winds for this afternoon and plenty of sunshine to enjoy. We're going to get to around about the 15 degree mark today and down to 3 overnight. Checking in with tomorrow, it's going to be a bit of a change in the weather with a few showers on the way and northerly winds. 16 degrees for our Thursday. On the water today, we have got variable 5 knots with northerly 10 knots developing north of Slipper Island this evening. Sea slight.
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4: 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It's a big one, isn't it? And here's one song that kind of sums it up. It is from 1985. It's from Talk Talk.

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1: Up next on today's life-themed Midday Mixtape, we are putting the foot down with the Eagles. Life in the Fast Lane. Released in 1976 as one of the band's biggest rock anthems. And the title was actually inspired by a real-life comment from guitarist Joe Walsh's drug dealer, who was weaving through traffic when he casually said, "This is life in the fast lane."

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1: Finishing up today's live Midday Mixtape with One Direction and Story of My Life. Of course, Harry Styles is a global superstar these days. Before all the fancy outfits and the massive concerts and all the money and all the adoration, he was just a young bloke working in a bakery in his hometown in Cheshire. How amazing is that? Imagine getting served a loaf of bread by Harry Styles. Ooh la la.

0: 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Make sure you join me tomorrow, same time, same place, because I've got four massive cover songs lined up just for you.
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Fleetwood Mac on Coromandel CFM with Jude. Local news coming up after wet, wet, wet. Time for a bit of a catch up with local gossip, local tea, call it what you will. Thanks, of course, to Grace O'Malley's Irish in Sitiunga.

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1: Decisions on potential council amalgamations are looming, Justin Tubrin reports.
2: Mayors across the region are under time crunch to decide who to partner with as the amalgamation due date sits a week and a half away. Both Thames Coromandel and Hauraki District Councils are set to decide who their final submission will include next Tuesday. For Hauraki, it likely formalise an Eastern Waikato block, and for Thames Coromandel, deciding between that group or a Northern Bay of Plenty extending down to Tauranga. In interviews with CFM, all mayors showed openness to working with TCDC whichever way its councillors decided. Both Hauraki and Matamatapiaka mayors said existing partnerships and shared community with the peninsula was a strong aspect of their proposal, with Western Bay of Plenty and Tauranga City saying the shared coastal environment and tourism pressures meant a merger with TCDC looked just as realistic. All mayors, however, said the short time frame to decide the biggest change to local government since 1989 was less than ideal at best and shameful at worst. Matamatapiaka Mayor Ash Tanner went as far to say,
3: "It comes down to about what's the best we can get out of a shitty situation."
2: I'm Justin Tubrin for CFM Local News.
1: You can find a detailed article by Justin on the CFM website and Facebook page. A group of Fitianga artists are now the holders of the Holdsworth Charitable Trust Scholarship Award, presented at the National IHC Art Awards. Artists in the making, comprising of Paige McPherson, Brian Jarvie and Carolyn Tatum-Brown, now have their works on display at Webb's Gallery in Wellington. For Paige, her Paradise Ducks work was inspired by ducks on a winter pond. Brian has been painting for 15 years. His award-winning piece was Fitianga Harbour, while Caroline submitted Happy Lion, which completed the combined entry. To be part of those seeking success at this year's Claymark Hauraki Coromandel Business Awards, then entries have to be submitted by the end of business on Friday. There are 7 categories up for grabs, while people can nominate their favourite business for the People's Choice Awards. Held every 2 years, the awards presentation night for 2026 will be held on October the 15th at the Thames War Memorial Civic Centre. Grace O'Malley's Irish Inn and Fitianga opens daily at noon. I'm John Freer for Coromandel's CFM.
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5: 13-year-old Anne Knight's first job was at Shearman's Milk Bar and Restaurant in Whangamataa. She worked all day and they put her into a taxi at 9 p.m. and sent her home. She did this for 2 years. Doing correspondence at home, she was able to go and work at the post office at 3 o'clock sorting mail. At Christmas time, she worked full-time. As there was no permanent full-time job going, she was offered a job at the bakery. The old bakery was started up by Tom Burgess and wife. After selling to Mr. and Mrs. Gilbert, Tom Burgess lived next door. He was on call over the Christmas period with a few other local guys. Brother George, Ian Campbell and Frank Davison, the bakery got busier each year with more locals and more holiday makers. During the time the Gilberts had the Port Road Bakery, the longest loaf of bread was made to break the record. Might still be holding it.
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0: bit of disco for your Wednesday afternoon. Good afternoon, my name's Jude, keeping you company. And entries closed for the Claymark Hauraki Coromandel Business Awards. They actually close on Friday the 31st. 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

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News, sport and weather coming up at 1 o'clock with more of the best music variety after that. Now, here's a question I want to ask you. It's been cold these mornings, right? Another crunchy morning this morning. What's the official temperature for a good Kiwi bloke to stop wearing his stubbies? I have seen guys out there still in their shorts. What the heck?

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2: In this update, Aussie company NZ Energy has been granted the first exploration permit since the oil and gas ban was reversed. It has a 12-year concession to dig for petroleum over roughly 546 square kilometres in the offshore Taranaki Basin. Police say there's no ongoing threat after a man's been accused of two murders and one attempted murder last night in homes in Auckland's Glenfield and Birkdale. A 41-year-old man's due in court today. The government's promising a future pandemic response will be significantly different to our experiences during COVID. It's fully accepted 21 recommendations from the COVID inquiry, 36 in principle, and partially accepted the remaining six. Nelson Tasman's making a bid to become a key Defence Force naval hub, saying it's well placed to take on naval maintenance, engineering work and training as defence spending ramps up. That's news.
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2: In sports, Zoe Hobbs is scorched into New Zealand sporting history with an unprecedented gold in the 100 metres at the Glasgow Commonwealth Games. Another two medals in the pool, with Lewis Clairbert's gold in the 400-metre individual medley and Erica Fairweather winning silver in the 800-metre freestyle. It wraps up Fairweather's campaign with five medals, three silver and two bronze. She's offered a short, sharp reflection of her final event on Sky Sport.
7: It's definitely not my favourite race, but I'm just glad I could get the job done today.
2: Clairbert will look to add to his three medals in the 200-metre freestyle with the heats tonight. And weightlifter Cam McTaggart earns silver in the 88kg class. Lauren Boyle has silver in the hammer throw. That is sport.
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10: Mostly fine today across the Coromandel and the Plains. A very pleasant winter's day, in fact. A few clouds creeping in later on this afternoon. We're looking at 15 degrees down to 3 overnight. And checking in on tomorrow, a bit of a change in the weather, actually, with a few showers on the way and northerly winds. Looking at 16 degrees for our Thursday. On the water today, with the marine forecast, variable 5 knots with northerly 10 knots developing north of Slipper Island this evening. Seas slight.
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Coming your way, Dean Lewis, Split Ends. Right now, it's The Coop.

0: is the Coastwood Homes, specialising in Lockwood Homes. My name's Jude. Good afternoon to you. Now, I bought my first robot at the weekend. She's a robo-vac, in fact. And I have to admit, it was a lot of fun, like following her from room to room as she mapped out my whole house. Yeah, absolutely fascinating. Although I'm not sure what that says about me. Maybe I am lazy. Yes, I will say yes, I'm quite lazy. I don't like vacuuming. If I could find something robotic to clean my shower and clean my windows at home, I'd be really happy. Anyway, I have named her. My robo-vac is Sharon. I call her Shazza. She's now part of the household. My animals are adjusting. One of the cats took one look at the strange little creature moving around the house and immediately decided to gap it out the cat door. The other two cats couldn't care less. And the dog, I think the dog thinks Shazza is just another cat, basically, and ignores her completely. So, yeah, Sharon's doing my vacuuming as I speak right now, and I think I have a new favourite. She cleans up after me, doesn't complain, and never judges.
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Dean Lewis, Coromandel CFM with Jude. Now, Flowers on Pollen and CFM, we love to say thank you. We love to give you a pat on the back where it's deserved. And each month we will be gifting a Flowers on Pollen bouquet to someone in our community who could do with a little bit of a thank you, a little bit of a kindness, a little bit of a hug, if you like. So you need to tell us who you would like to nominate and why via the Coromandel CFM's Facebook page. Drawn on the last day of the month, which means it'll be drawn this Friday. So get on to it. Thanks to Flowers on Pollen. 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
1: If you're looking for a really fun way to get moving without all that running around, the Mercury Bay Netball Club is holding walking netball every Tuesday night. 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I don't know how you could actually play netball without running. It would be quite difficult, I'd say. Anyway, if you're new to netball, maybe you're coming back after a bit of an injury or simply keen for a fun and social evening out, this could be exactly for you. Bring a water bottle and get ready to have some fun. That is Tuesday nights at the netball courts in Maui, 5 to 7. That's in Whitianga.

0: More great Kiwi music on CFM with Kotori. That was Lay Your Head. You are keeping company with Jude on this cool day again, another frosty one this morning, and I challenged myself. I rode my bike to work this morning, bright and early. It was invigorating. I really enjoyed it, actually, to tell you the truth. And you do know it's cold outside when good Kiwi blokes swap the stubbies for the trackies. Like I said earlier, though, I've still seen a few brave souls out there exposing their legs during the frost. So, yep, there's some crazy people, including me. Coming away, it's Chris Rea with Let's Dance.
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Time for me to go home. I am going to go home and mow the lawns, I think, because it might rain tomorrow. And I hate long lawns, and I hate mowing the lawns when they're wet. Listen now for Rob. He is in after news, sport and weather at 2 o'clock with more of the best music variety to brighten up your day. Thanks to Smitty's Sports Bar and Grill in Whitianga.

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2: In this update, Australian company NZ Energy is promising to follow health, safety and environmental requirements as it begins the first new oil and gas exploration since the 2018 ban was reversed. It has a 12-year permit to explore 546 square kilometres in the Taranaki Basin. Kiwis could soon be among the first in the world able to pay in stores using facial recognition or a hand instead of a card. Waitaki District Council says it's too soon to be talking about the by-election after the death of Councillor Jim Hopkins this week. State Highway 30 is closed near the Bay of Plenty's Te Teko after a single vehicle crash near Galatea Road with serious injuries. Mental Health Minister Matt Doocy has launched a third mental health co-response team for the Super City, adding Auckland City to Waitemata and Counties Monaco branches. It pairs clinicians with frontline police. That's news.
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1: In sport, redemption for Lauren Bruce in the women's hammer throw at the Commonwealth Games in Glasgow. Torrential rain made the circle slippery and difficult for competitors to spin, but the 29-year-old stayed composed to snare a silver medal. Bruce told Sky Sport her effort makes up for a tough time at the last games in Birmingham.
2: I fouled out. I didn't make finals, and I knew I was capable of a medal there. So to come back and turn it around and make the final and to get silver is really, really cool.
1: Two golds have seen New Zealand leap to eighth on the medal table. Zoe Hobbs has streaked to the country's first ever gold medal in a major sprint event, winning the women's 100 metres. Lewis Clairbert's earned his second gold, defending his 400 metre individual medley crown. And that is sport. I'm Raylene Ramsey.
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3: 2:04. Good afternoon. Rob holding with you through till 7 tonight. Partly cloudy weather today with isolated evening showers and partly cloudy tomorrow with isolated showers as well. However, looking ahead for the weekend, it's still looking pretty good. We're sitting at around 12 degrees outside on the water. Variable 5-knot winds with northerlies at 10 knots developing this evening. Sea slight. There is a strong wind advisory in for tomorrow for both the Hauraki Gulf and the Coromandel recreational areas with winds getting up to 25 knots, gusting 35 later in the day.
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Jackson Browne, that's a great song. 2:10 on CFM, the best music variety continues this hour with The Script. Van Morrison is along, got Mr. Mister as well. Going to catch up with Luke from the Whangamata Half Marathon, which is, yes, it's a little way away, but we just need to encourage you to get involved and either get ready to run it or walk it or whatever you'd like to do. Or watch, maybe. This is the Rock Melons on CFM.

0: Coming up 20 past 2 on CFM. The amazing thing about the song is, of course, it sounds like they make it so much fun to go out in the rain, but you only get wet. What's the problem? It's only water. Good Kiwi music on CFM. We are going to be talking running shortly. The Whangamata Half Marathon is coming up on, he said, check the date on that, 26th of September, with an 8 o'clock start at Williamson Park. So we're going to have a chat to Luke about that right after this.
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0: 20 past 2 on CFM. We've got Mr. Mister coming up in just a moment. Right now we need to head to Whangamata and talk about running. The GJ Gardner Homes Half Marathon is coming up. Luke Garrier is on the phone. Luke, good afternoon. Firstly, how many years has the half marathon been going in Whanga?
9: Yeah, good question. We are 30 years strong this
0: wow.
9: year. So started a long time ago, and yeah, we're pretty happy with the support of GJ Gardner Homes to bring in the 30th of September.
0: So. Yeah, that is very special. I like the fact that you have on your website, because I'm just, which is, by the way, whangamatahalfmarathon.co.nz. You've got training plans in there, because if somebody's thinking, oh, I've never done a half marathon before, maybe I'll just give it a go. It's not the sort of thing you want to do, is it?
9: There are some people who do brave it and kind of go from almost nothing to the full half marathon. But yeah, if you want to be a bit prepared for that distance, the 5 and 10 you can kind of get away with. But yeah, we do have the training plans on the website, which people can download and jump into. Yeah.
0: How many people do you generally get along for this weekend?
9: So we were knocking on the door of 2,000 last year. We had, I think, about 1,950. We'd really love to break the 2,000 barrier this year. Since we've revamped the courses and the venue in 2023, numbers are definitely on the up. So it's all positive for the town. And hopefully we can crack.

0: massive album.
1: Yeah, I like too, the other thing that I noticed as I was just perusing your website, no single-use cups. Is that new or has that been for a while?
0: Yeah, we brought that back to 2 or 3 years ago. You see some other half marathons where just cups are just littered over the streets and people kind of grab 2 or 3 at a time. And we kind of just flipped it on its head and had no cups. And our volunteers hand out water through jugs and a different system. So it works well for the event, yeah.
1: Yeah, and keeps it an awful lot cleaner. What is the cost for entering?
0: We're anything from about $20 if you're one of the youths in the 5K through to just under 100 for the half. So prices do vary, and if you want medal, it's an extra kind of $10 on there,
1: right,
0: for our fancy pants medals that were just unveiled like a week or two ago. End of July, the prices do go up. So whatever they are now, if you're thinking of entering, July is a perfect month to enter.
1: Right, all right. And the reason I mention that is because the entry, the cost and the profits, it's not like all going into Luke's pocket. These are actually going out to charities.
0: The Lions are the recipient charity for the event. We have a lot of local fundraising groups who get involved and get obviously a good slice, over $10,000 of the payments through helping us out on the day. So there's a lot of money recycled locally for sure.
1: All right. So best way to enter is on the website?
0: 100% www.fungmatarhalfmarathon.co.nz, and if you get in by the end of the month, you can save yourself some money.
1: All right, that's the way we want to do it. And the race is on, it's the weekend of the 26th of September. Luke, thank you so much for your time.
0: Yeah, no worries. Thank you. Okay.
1: All righty. So rock on and run on. So again, fungmatarhalfmarathon.co.nz. That's the website that you want to go to.
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1: All right, just a last shout out for members of the Colville Coromandel Community Business Association. You've got a special networking evening at the club rooms tonight at 5 o'clock to discuss the future of the harbour. That's a biggie. So Toby Adams is going to be there. Waikato Regional Council's Mike Townsend will be there. Hopefully you will be there as well. So it is a meeting of the Business Association. Not sure how they feel about non-association members coming along, but it is an important meeting, so maybe you might want to head along as well. 5 o'clock at the combined club rooms this afternoon.
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0: 20 to 3 on CFM Afternoons, thanks to Smitty Sports Bar and Grill. It's a Wednesday, so it's Tinnies. You've got Tinnies and churros today. Your churros down at $6, and your chicken wings are still at $2 each for those marvellous chicken wings. I like that Korean flavour. That's nice. So check that out at Smitty's, the Wednesday winter special at your local. The 2026 Claymark Hauraki Coromandel Business Awards are coming up. A lot of businesses have entered these awards over the years, and Daryl from Drive Zone was one of those last year.
1: There was businesses that I didn't even know existed, you know, the sort of little side things, and that was really interesting to see where people had gained the knowledge and the skills from these mentors that come and talk to you and interview you and see what you're doing. So there was a lot of gain from it, seeing where you sit in your industry and then seeing what you can do to make yourself sort of be more recognized, or why people should come and buy from you.
0: So if you are a business, you want to head along to TCDC's website. In fact, we're going to have a chat to Lisa Church from TCDC at around about 20 past three. But head along to the website and enter your business into the awards. You will be the winner, even if you don't win. 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

0: Nickelback on CFM. I've got to make sure when I turn the microphone on, and I just want to say, that's such a good song, but I keep saying that about just about every song that we play. So, which is big ups to Brent, who organises all the music here on CFM. It really is the best music variety. Commonwealth Games are on. I don't know if you know that. I don't have a TV, so I didn't realise that until Paul said so from Smitty's last week. But currently we are sitting at, if you haven't kept up to date, and I haven't, we are sitting at 13 medals. That's 3 gold, 7 silver, and 3 bronze medals, sitting in 8th place, Australia in 1st place at the Commonwealth Games. News and sport along at 3 o'clock. The best music variety continues after that with Robin, Icehouse, Tim Finn's along, and we're going to have a chat to Lisa from the Thames Coromandel District Council about the Claymark Business Awards, which are coming up in October. You need to get your business registered by this weekend.
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2: In this update, fireworks are here to stay, with the government confirming it won't progress a ban, saying it would remove access to illegal and widely used product. The first company granted an oil and gas exploration permit since the ban was reversed says it has heaps of experience and is promising to engage with regulators, iwi and the wider community. Aussie operator NZ Energy has a 12-year permit to explore 546 square kilometres off Taranaki. The government's issued its formal response to the COVID inquiry, accepting all recommendations in some form. It says emergency support and future shocks will be timely, temporary and targeted. Auckland's Mayor, Planning Committee Chair and Water Care are raising questions over a 1,000 home development in Auckland's Orewa, which can't access public wastewater connections until 2050. That's news.
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2: In sport, New Zealand hammer thrower Lauren Bruce has overcome personal demons and atrocious weather to win Commonwealth Games silver in Glasgow. A slippery circle made spinning and throwing treacherous. The five-time New Zealand champ told Sky Sport she focused on unfinished business after failing qualifying at the last Birmingham Games.
6: I think I was a little bit crushed and I guess a little bit terrified by qualifying rounds. I'm very happy that I've been able to work through it and come out the other side and, yeah, be here with a silver medal around my neck.
2: New Zealand has moved up to eighth on the medal table, being dominated by Australia, with almost three times as many golds and more than twice as many medals as the next best, England. That is sport.
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7: 3:04 on CFN. A lot of blue sky outside, but a cloud as well. Met Service forecasting cloudy weather, partly cloudy weather, with some isolated evening showers and light winds. Not too much on the showers department, fortunately. Out on the water, we have variable 5-knot winds. There's nor'easters at 10 knots developing during the afternoon, probably about now, rising to northerlies 15 knots this evening. And some cloudy periods as well. Strong wind advisory in all areas for tomorrow, with northerlies at 15 knots to start the day, but they will rise to 25 knots, gusting 35 later in the day.
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10 past 3, Coromandel CFM on the plains and the peninsula. Rob holding with you through till 7 tonight. And great music there from Robin. We've got Moving Pictures coming up very shortly. Tim Finn, classic song, How Am I Going to Sleep? Love that one. Also going to catch up with Lisa Church from the Thames Coromandel District Council. So TCDC are running the 2026 Claymark Hauraki Coromandel Business Awards. It was Hauraki Council ran it last time. TCDC's turn this time. With all those amalgamations, what's going to happen next time? We just don't know, but watch the space. Anyway, we'll talk to Lisa around about 20 past 3.

0: 20 past three on CFM, the 2026 Claymark Hauraki Business Awards, Hauraki Coromandel Business Awards, are coming up in a month or so's time, a couple of months. But if you are a business, you need to enter by the end of this month. And we're going to talk more about that in a moment with Lisa Church from Thames Coromandel District Council.
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0: 21 past 3 on CFM. The 2026 Claymark Hauraki Coromandel Business Awards are coming up, and this week is the last chance for you to nominate and enter your business. Lisa Church, who is Economic Development Advisor for TCDC, joins us. I'm assuming, Lisa, that you're getting lots and lots of entries.
6: Hi, Rob. Yeah, we are getting a lot of entries coming through, which is awesome to see because we have a lot of fabulous businesses around our district and Hauraki district. So just really encouraging people to get the entries in quick before entries close on the 31st of July.
0: Yeah, I'd just like to put a little a dig in. So maybe next time we could call it the 2028 Coromandel Hauraki Business Awards as opposed to like Hauraki Coromandel.
6: Yeah, yeah. I mean, whatever works.
0: Or whatever we end up with. Hashtag, let's not talk about the regional.
6: Exactly.
0: Are there new businesses? Because, I mean, obviously there are some businesses that have entered in the past. Are you getting some new businesses as well?
6: Yeah, we're getting lots of new businesses, so lots of new names coming through, which is great to see, because we do have a category for new and emerging businesses. So if you're a new business out there, there is a category especially for you, so make sure you get your name in and that you entered.
0: We've heard from a lot of those that have entered in the past, some of them winners, some of them finalists, etc., talking about the benefit to the business. From your point of view as looking at what the main organiser for the council side of it, what is the biggest benefit for a business in entering the awards?
6: I think that the biggest benefit is that you have a panel of three very experienced judges that come into your business, and it's a totally outside perspective on areas that could be improved, areas that you're doing really well on, and it's just this outside view that can come

0: and give you feedback on certain areas of your business. So I think a lot of people don't realise that when they're putting entries in, it's actually really valuable feedback that each of these businesses are getting from our panel of judges.
1: So this is not just the finalists and the winners that get it, it's like everybody that enters.
0: Yeah, everyone that enters will be sending through feedback from the judges. So put your entry in and our judges will be putting together some feedback to send back to you.
1: Are we allowed to know who the judges are, or is that all secret squirrel stuff?
0: Yeah, no, absolutely. They have been announced on our website. So we have one of our judges is from Craigs Investment Partners, and then we have a judge from Soda, and we have a judge from Destination Tahiti Coromandel, which is Kylie. So, yeah, they've all been well advertised, so definitely not anything secret.
1: Yep, and also very experienced.
0: Very, very experienced. Very valuable feedback that all the businesses will be receiving from that.
1: All right, last chance for you to give a plug, speak directly to the business owners.
0: Just back yourself. Just don't think about it again. Just put an entry in today because we've only got 2 days left. And I'm getting a lot of inquiries saying, oh, I think my business might not be big enough, or I haven't been in business long enough. Don't question yourself. Just get an entry in and you're doing amazing work out there, so it's time for you guys to be recognised for it.
1: Absolutely. All right, Lisa, thanks for your time.
0: Thanks, Rob.
1: Lisa Church from Thames Coromandel District Council. I would agree with that. It's like, let me put it in musical terms. I used to have bands that would come up and they would say, Rob, would you play my song on the radio? And my response was, if you don't give me the song, you've got 100% chance of me not playing it on the radio. So if you don't enter, you've got 100% chance of not winning and not benefiting. So enter. That's the simple way, isn't it? So do that. 3:25.

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1: To the age-old question, is there a craft group at Cook's Beach? 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Goodness me. 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New members are most welcome. So that's the Cook's Beach Craft Group. It's a fortnightly meeting on Thursdays from 1 to 3 at 823 Purangi Road. You never know, you might meet some new friends.

0: Ali's Rose on CFM. If you want to catch them live, you can do so every Tuesday night, and you've got to go to Tim Town for that, because they have a regular gig at the Redoubt Bar and Eatery in Tiawamuru every Tuesday. So if you want to make the big drive for that, if you want to make a smaller drive, they're at the Staples on Alpha on, what's the 30th? Tomorrow night at 6 o'clock. That won't be in the gig guide, though, because, you know, that's out of town. But, and also at a private event in Karapiro a little bit later. But, yeah, great music from Rowdy's Row. Speaking of New Zealand music, I'm just looking ahead. Tomorrow night, Jason is having a chat to Nawai from Kerala, talking about their new single, Not I, and their recent busy touring schedule. That's part of the Sweet As Kiwi show between 7 and 9 on Thursday night. Speaking of between 7 or after 7 at night.
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Good way to be. Setting the world on fire, Pink and Kenny Chesney. I love that line in there. What does it say? When the band on the stage is the band on your T-shirt or something like that. It's a great line. It's 5 to 4 on CFM. News and sport along at 4. Job spot after that. Rob's I Haven't Heard That in Ages coming up. And yes, it's from one of my favourite bands, but, you know, I'm the one behind the microphone, so that's the way it is. Let's head a bit closer to the news with UB40.

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2: In this update, the immigration minister says $6 million more was wasted on a failed border biometrics project than first uncovered. It's under investigation after claims ministers were deceived about the upgrade, with the known sunk cost now almost $40 million. The government says it won't progress a ban on private fireworks, going against a unanimous cross-party parliamentary committee recommendation. An Auckland mother of six has been sentenced to home detention for falsely claiming almost $190,000 low-income single-parent payments. She claims it went into household expenses, but she travelled overseas about 20 times between 2015 and 2024. EFTPOS is starting to roll out cardless payment terminals that allow face or hand recognition to approve purchases. And that's news.
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2: In Sport, West Tigers NRL coach Benji Marshall is making no apologies for kissing and making up with Adam Dewey. The aggrieved playmaker infamously refused to play in last weekend's clash against Canberra. But Marshall says striving to be the bigger man has led him to recall Dewey.
6: Sometimes you've got to put your ego to the side and think about what the team actually needs and what the club needs and what we're going through and what our fans need is a win.
2: Richie Mo'unga will make his return to New Zealand rugby via the bench. He's been named among the reserves for Canterbury's opening match of their NPC title defence against Auckland and Christchurch on Saturday. And Shannon Frizzell's also making his return after a stint in Japan. He'll start at number 8 for Tasman against North Harbour on Friday. That's sport.
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7: 4:04 on CFM. Partly cloudy weather tonight. Still some isolated showers on the forecast. We're heading down to 4 degrees, so a little bit warmer than the last couple of nights. Currently sitting around 11 or 12 on the plains, 14, 15 on the peninsula. Out on the water, nor'easters at 10 knots, rising to 15 knot northerlies this evening. They will drop down again a little bit in the morning, but there's a strong wind advisory for Thursday. Winds rising to 20 knot northerlies, gusting 30 in the afternoon, and then up to 25 knots, gusting 35 late in the evening, and sea becoming rough late evening.
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7: 4:05, Robs. I haven't heard that in ages. Coming up shortly in a song by Paul McCartney that people said, is that a dig at John? Is that a dig at Paul? And then he listened back to it and he goes, well, it wasn't supposed to be.

0: John Legend on Coromandel CFM Afternoons. Thanks to the great team at Smitty Sports Bar and Grill. If you haven't called in there, Wednesdays is a good day to call in because you've got your teenies and churros for the Winter Wednesday special and your chicken wings, those marvellous four beautiful flavours of chicken wings there. That's the big, not just a tiny little thing, no. Not nibbles, no. 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So that's pretty darn cool. Check it out at Smitty's in Albert Street, Smittyanger.
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0: When people heard this song, they thought, is that a diss to John Lennon? Because John Lennon had written the song about Paul McCartney saying, how do you sleep? Yeah, how do you sleep, bro? You sold us out and all that sort of stuff. And it only took Paul McCartney listening back to this one and listening to the vocals and going, oh, yeah, it does sound a little bit like the way John did it, because John used to use this tape echo on his voice, which McCartney kind of used on this. But I haven't heard this in ages. Love it. Wings. Paul McCartney and Wings, and Let Me Roll It on Coromandel.

0: Kiwi music on CFM, 20 past four on Wednesday afternoon. Just for a little reminder, we've got Donut Madness going on with New World Whitianga, thanks to their talented bakery team, and giving away a baker's dozen of freshly made treats to one lucky workplace that'll be drawn by on Friday morning by Fabian on The Big Breakfast at around about a quarter to nine. So you need to head over to our Facebook page, tag your workmates and colleagues in the comments, tell us where you work, and tell us who deserves that Friday donut shout. Could be yours, which is pretty cool. Speaking of the donuts, I mentioned this yesterday. We advertised for a donut magician for the New World Whitianga, and they've obviously got one, and that came through our job spot, which is next on CFM.
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1: Decisions on potential council amalgamations are looming. Justin Tuberin reports.
2: Mayors across the region are under time crunch to decide who to partner with as the amalgamation due date sits a week and a half away. Both Thames Coromandel and Hauraki District Councils are set to decide who their final submission will include next Tuesday. For Hauraki, it'd likely formalise an eastern Waikato block, and for Thames Coromandel, deciding between that group or a northern Bay of Plenty extending down to Tauranga. In interviews with CFM, all mayors showed openness to working with TCDC whichever way its councillors decided. Both Hauraki and Matamatapiaka mayors said existing partnerships and shared community with the peninsula was a strong aspect of their proposal, with Western Bay of Plenty and Tauranga City saying the shared coastal environment and tourism pressures meant a merger with TCDC looked just as realistic. All mayors, however, said the short time frame to decide the biggest change to local government since 1989 was less than ideal at best and shameful at worst. Matamatapiaka Mayor Ash Tanner went as far to say,
3: "It comes down to about what's the best we can get out of a shitty situation."
2: I'm Justin Tuberin for CFM Local News.
1: You can find a detailed article by Justin on the CFM website and Facebook page. A group of Fitianga artists are now the holders of the Holdsworth Charitable Trust Scholarship Award, presented at the National IHC Art Awards. Artists in the making, comprising of Paige McPherson, Brian Jarvie and Carolyn Tatum-Brown, now have their works on display at Webb's Gallery in Wellington. For Paige, her Paradise Ducks work was inspired by ducks on a winter pond. Brian has been painting for 15 years. His award-winning piece was Fitianga Harbour, while Caroline submitted Happy Lion, which completed the combined entry. To be part of those seeking success at this year's Claymark Hauraki Coromandel Business Awards, then entries have to be submitted by the end of business on Friday. There are 7 categories up for grabs, while people can nominate their favourite business for the People's Choice Awards. Held every 2 years, the awards presentation night for 2026 will be held on October the 15th at the Thames War Memorial Civic Centre. Grace O'Malley's Irish Inn and Fitianga opens daily at noon. I'm John Freer for Coromandel's CFM.
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1: 20 to 5 on CFM. The Coromandel Players have a show on in Coromandel Town. Friday, Saturday, and that's this weekend, Friday, Saturday, next week as well. It's called Well Wishes. Three ladies successfully try to attract more visitors to their small town. Yeah, was that a good thing? Be careful what you wish for. Check it out in Coromandel Town.

0: 95.1 and 94.0. And online, very good afternoon or evening or morning, depending on where you are in the world. Nice to have you listening. That's Kiwi music from Dane Rumble. The Business Awards are coming up. 2026 Claymark Hauraki Business Awards. The Opita Bay Salt Company was in the last one. Here's Perry.
1: It was actually a really, really interesting process. I thought that it was going to be a simplistic, here's a bit of a look at the business, here's what you could do, here's what we're trying to do, and here's what we've achieved. But they deep-dived into the business at an incredible level. It felt a little bit like mentoring going through the judging process. For us, it was really, really useful. Get another perspective, and also to make sure we organised our thinking in a way that potentially will did and help us start growing the business.
0: That's Perry from Opita Bay Salt Company. If you haven't entered the Business Awards and you are a business, you really want to think about doing it. 10 to 5, news and sport along at 5 o'clock.
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2: In this update, another border biometrics bombshell as the minister confirms a botched project spent more money than first thought. Immigration's border IT upgrade was cancelled last year with $33 million spent. Minister Erica Stanford says she and ministers before her were misled by officials. She's now found an additional $6 million spending. Stanford says she's disappointed but not surprised and is warning there'll be more revelations.
3: There will definitely be more. We've already found more instances where I have been, I believe, deliberately misled.
2: The Prime Minister says he's happy the first offshore oil and gas exploration permit's been granted. Australian company NZ Energy now has permission to check out a 546 square kilometres across the Taranaki Basin. It's the first contract assigned since the 2018 oil and gas ban was reversed. Chris Luxon says that law was a disaster.
4: The previous government put a chilling effect right through our global international investors. It made New Zealand a less attractive place relative to other countries to come and invest in.
2: New Zealand First Leader is demanding another COVID inquiry. The government's responding today to the last inquiry and is promising key information in future pandemics will be released sooner. Winston Peters is calling that response pathetic and claims there's a cover-up from political parties.
5: We're going to make sure there's going to be another inquiry so people who were maltreated and abused and not given the right advice and do get some justice.
2: Growers and Hawke's Bay local authorities still hope to negotiate with the government to save vegetable processing in Hastings. A growers group's pulled out of a plan to take over McCain's veggie factory because it's found out the equipment's not up for sale. It's closing in January. Central Hawke's Bay District Mayor Will Foley says it's a massive disappointment.
6: If it wasn't to continue, it would be a big loss. And so that's why we're putting a lot of effort into trying to help the growers find a new solution to keep the industry going in Hawke's Bay.
2: That's news.
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2: In sport, Richie Mo'unga is excited to come off the bench for Canterbury's NPC opener against Auckland on Saturday. Back after 3 years in Japan, Mo'unga insists his mindset is fully on returning to the NPC series rather than a potential call-up to the All Blacks. He's just keen to play some rugby.
10: Obviously this week it's off the bench, so closing the game, I think I'm happy to do whatever. But end of the day, like, I'm still the young kid that's still passionate and in love with the game of footy.
2: Southland have 13 players making their debut for the province as part of Stag Day against Otago in Invercargill. A national champion men's sprinter, Tian Welpton, is stunned by Zoe Hobbs winning Commonwealth Games gold in the 100 metres. He says it's more inspirational than watching Usain Bolt race. That's sport.
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11: 5 past 5 on CFM. Met Service have changed their tune on me, which is not very happy. Well, I mean, I was going to get wet weather in Invercargill anyway. So for the rest of you, though, for the weekend, there is some rain coming in and a little bit on Friday, clearing somewhat Saturday morning, and then more coming in during the day on Saturday. Looks like Sunday, Monday, Tuesday are going to be reasonably okay at this stage. So overnight, we've got 4 degrees overnight. Tomorrow, partly cloudy weather with isolated showers heading for a high of 16. Currently, it's getting cooler outside, but you knew that anyway. Out on the water is where all the fun is. There's a strong wind advisory for all areas with northerlies at 15 knots, rising to 20 knots, gusting 30 tomorrow afternoon. Then they will rise to 25 knots, gusting 35 late evening, sea becoming rough late evening, and a few showers expected from tomorrow afternoon.
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0: Anastasia on CFM, 12 past 5. Just a little note, if you're a business owner and you're in Coromandel or Colville and you're driving home at the moment, you should possibly turn around and head back to the combined club rooms. The Business Association meeting is on, started at 5 o'clock. Well, started kind of at 5 o'clock-ish. Tommy Adams is going to be there. Mike Townsend from the Regional Council is there as well. And the discussion is over the future of Coromandel Harbour. This is one that you do want to be involved in. So if you're in the Coromandel Colville area, make sure you head along to that at the combined club rooms on now.
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0: We're going to catch up with Sean Fay in Whangamatar in about 10 minutes' time. Right now, this is Koha on CFM. We could do with some of this, some summer vibes.

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This is the Coromandel's CFM. Don't be afraid of your...

0: Soup Dragons and Junior Reeds on CFM. 20 past five. I like that. I just read this. 100 years ago, organic food was just food. Grass-fed beef was just beef. Free-range eggs were just eggs. And raw milk was just milk. Surely we can get back to that. That'd be a good idea. The Business Awards are coming up. The 2026 Claymark Hauraki Coromandel Business Awards are coming up. Earlier in the month, Fabian spoke to Tracy from Waki Tukuroa about her views on the awards.
1: The biggest benefit wasn't actually the awards night. It was the process of entering. Like most organisations, we're busy delivering and really stop to just look back at where we've come. And the application made us step back and really think about our business and what we'd accomplished and what we'd learned and what made us different and the impact we're having on our community. Having an independent judge look at what you're doing, it was incredibly rewarding and it strengthened our credibility out in the community and it opened up new conversations and opportunities. So whether we'd won or not, the process was really, really valuable and the reflection and the learning that we gained from that was really strategically important for the direction that we took.
0: That's Tracy from Wahi Tukuroa. So if you are a business owner, make sure that you enter the awards, tcdc.gov.nz. 22 past five, let's take a little bit of a break and hear from some amazing businesses, and then we'll check in with Sean Fay in Whangamataa.
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4: 22 past 5 on CFM. John Free is along shortly with a local news bulletin, getting closer to amalgamation time. Big decisions for councils. Right now, though, it's time for us to head to Whangamata, have a chat to Sean Fay beside the seaside. Sean, what's happening with the RSA?
5: Well, they've slightly changed their name. It was decided that the club will be called the Whangamata Razza. It's a trading name only, and the club thinks it will better reflect the club as a welcoming place for everyone.

0: everyone, and to attract new patrons and increase community engagement.
1: Razza, right. So what does that all mean?
0: Well, not much, really. Everything remains the same. Same constitution, same committee. Although over the coming weeks, the town will see Whangamata Razza name used on signage, advertising, social media, etc. But it's a good move. Is there a major savings to be had by not being part of the national RSA network? And there's quite a few clubs doing it.
1: Is there room for three clubs in Whangamata?
0: Yeah, good question. The Whanga Club next door is the big one in town, and the Ocean Sports down by the wharf is in its own bubble. And the Razza has its own select crowd, but they all struggle a bit in winter, as do most clubs, I guess, on the Coromandel.
1: Winter is winter.
0: You want to know more? Check out the Facebook page, Whangamata RSA.
1: Thanks, Sean. Sean Fay beside the seaside in Whangamata.
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3: 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There's many times that we've loved and we've shared love and made love. It doesn't seem to me like it's enough.

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1: Decisions on potential council amalgamations are looming. Justin Tuburn reports.
2: Mayors across the region are under time crunch to decide who to partner with as the amalgamation due date sits a week and a half away. Both Thames Coromandel and Hauraki district councils are set to decide who their final submission will include next Tuesday. For Hauraki, it'd likely formalise an eastern Waikato block, and for Thames Coromandel, deciding between that group or a northern Bay of Plenty extending down to Tauranga. In interviews with CFM, all mayors showed openness to working with TCDC whichever way its councillors decided. Both Hauraki and Matamatapiaka mayors said existing partnerships and shared community with the peninsula was a strong aspect of their proposal, with Western Bay of Plenty and Tauranga City saying the shared coastal environment and tourism pressures meant a merger with TCDC looked just as realistic. All mayors, however, said the short time frame to decide the biggest change to local government since 1989 was less than ideal at best and shameful at worst. Matamatapiaka Mayor Ash Tanner went as far to say,
3: "It comes down to about what's the best we can get out of a shitty situation."
2: I'm Justin Tuburin for CFM Local News.
1: You can find a detailed article by Justin on the CFM website and Facebook page. A group of Fitianga artists are now the holders of the Holdsworth Charitable Trust Scholarship Award, presented at the National IHC Art Awards. Artists in the making, comprising of Paige McPherson, Brian Jarvie and Carolyn Tatum-Brown, now have their works on display at Webb's Gallery in Wellington. For Paige, her Paradise Ducks work was inspired by ducks on a winter pond. Brian has been painting for 15 years. His award-winning piece was Fitianga Harbour, while Caroline submitted Happy Lion, which completed the combined entry. To be part of those seeking success at this year's Claymark Hauraki Coromandel Business Awards, then entries have to be submitted by the end of business on Friday. There are 7 categories up for grabs, while people can nominate their favourite business for the People's Choice Awards. Held every 2 years, the awards presentation night for 2026 will be held on October the 15th at the Thames War Memorial Civic Centre. Grace O'Malley's Irish Inn and Fitianga opens daily at noon. I'm John Freer for Coromandel's CFM.
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5: In November 1769, after Cook had traversed the Bay of Plenty, a strong gale blew, causing him to steer a course close to the island Tuhua. Later, he found a group of unusual pinnacle formations rising sheer from the sea. Cook, struck by their appearance, likened them to pompous attendants standing at a respectful distance from the bigger island, so he named them the Court of Aldermen. Joseph Banks said in his journal, "At breakfast, a cluster of islands was in sight of uncommon appearance. These we called the Court of Aldermen, in respect to that worthy body, and entertained ourselves in giving names to them, from their resemblance, whether thick and squat or lank and tall, to some one or other of these respectable citizens. This resulted in the larger island, Tuhua, seen earlier, being named the Mare."
4: Provided by the Treasury Archive and Research Centre.
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0: 20 to 6 on CFM and Sugar Ray. It's Wednesday, so it's time for It's Weird True Wednesday with Nate Fender. Some more of those stories behind our favorite songs.
1: There's a band whose entire career was saved by a heckler at a nightclub in Pittsburgh. The song that resulted is written in 5 minutes on a bar order tab. And so it's the early 1970s. There's a rock band out of Mingo Junction, Ohio, a steel mill town. They were playing covers by Led Zeppelin, Grand Funk Railroad, Foghat. They were playing working class clubs all over the Ohio Valley. And by 1975, the lead singer of the band had sold off all the gear and went to manage a steakhouse. The band was pretty much over at this point. But around this time, disco starts to explode, so he actually reforms the group. They were actually trying to incorporate some dance music. And so while he was pushing this disco trend to the rest of the band, he was getting a little pushback. They were basically a band in transition from rock to this new dance style. So they get booked to this place called 2001 Club in Pittsburgh's North Side. They would play some of their rock set and the dance floor would clear out. Then one night, in 1976, a guy walks up from the floor to the drummer and heckles him. He says, "Are you white boys going to play any funky music?" The drummer goes back to the dressing room, tells the band. So he grabs a pen and he writes a song in just a few minutes on a bar order tab. It goes to the number one on the Billboard Hot 100. It goes to the number one on the Billboard Hot Soul Singles chart. 3 weeks at the top, 25 weeks on the chart, 2.5 million copies sold, and they get 2 Grammy nominations. But here's the thing, that was their only hit. It would never happen again. And by 1979, the band was done. But here's the crazy part. That song would never die. In 1989, Vanilla Ice sampled it. And the frontman sued and got a settlement. And of course, the song has been played in a number of different franchises like The Office, Big Bang Theory. So the guy that quit music to run a steakhouse, to reform his band, got heckled in Pittsburgh, ended up writing in just a few minutes one of the most legendary songs that's been played across the decades.
0: Yeah, and of course over here we know the Australian version much better than the original version, Pseudo Echo, and Play That Funky Music, White Boy.

0: best in Kiwi music on Coromandel's CFM with Crowded House. Before that is Pseudo Echo and Funky Music. Thanks so much to Nate Fender from It's Weird True for It's Weird True Wednesday. You can find him on Facebook and Instagram under Weird True.
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0: All right, just a heads up, for 4 weeks from now, roughly, Hikawai School have a fundraiser going on at the Lakes Resort Golf and Country Club. It's Comedy for a Cause. 18 plus. Why is comedy always 18 plus nowadays? Anyway, tickets are $50 each. Proceeds go to the Hikawai School, so you can check it out on their Facebook page. But log that in your diary if you are a supporter of the school. Comedy for a Cause, Saturday the 26th.
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0: Thank you, Jude. 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Not Saturday the 26th. 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
2: In this update, Winston Peters is reiterating public servants who misled ministers should be sacked and locked up. The immigration minister today revealed a botched border IT project spent even more than first thought, to a total sunk cost of nearly $40 million. Erica Stanford still thinks officials misled her and previous ministers. And Winston Peters says he'll take the issue of private fireworks to the election. Now, the government's ruled out a ban. The Green Party says investors in exploration for offshore oil will be left empty-handed. The government's granted Aussie operator NZ Energy a 12-year permit to dig across 546 square kilometres in the Taranaki Basin. A group of Queenstown security workers busted selling illegal substances at work have pleaded guilty to drug charges. That's news.
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2: In sport, outgoing Blues first five Stephen Perrefetta believes the Maxis exodus from the Super Rugby club is natural. The 29-year-old's one of six senior players from this year's team moving abroad, saying it was hard to overlook securing his family's financial future.
5: Getting to the age where it's becoming more and more important, so boys will have their different reasons, each their own around decisions, leaving. I guess it was just a coincidence that it was all at the same time and there's a decent clear out.
2: Shannon Frizzell, who has returned from Japan, was set to start at number 8 for Tasman against North Harbour in NPC action on Friday, but an injury at training has now ruled the former All Black out. And that is sport. I'm Raylene Ramsey.
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8: Heading down to 4 degrees tonight, back up to 16 for tomorrow. Partly cloudy weather with isolated showers and northerly winds strengthening in the evening. Out on the water, there is a strong wind advisory because of those northerlies. The day starts with 15-knot northerlies, rising to 20 knots, gusting 30 in the afternoon, and then 25 knots, gusting 35 in the late evening. Sea becoming rough late evening as well. Mostly fine, but cloudy periods developing in the afternoon and fair visibility in any afternoon showers.
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This is CFM. That's Duc Dumont. And before that's Boy Meets Girl, just on 12 past 6. Human League, Eric Hutchinson and Borderline on the way this hour. We're going to have a chat to Lisa Church from the Thames Coromandel District Council about the Claymark Business Awards. And also Luke Garrier from the Whangamata Half Marathon coming up a bit later in the hour. Right now, though, it's for all the VeggieTales fans. Yes, it's for the kids.

20 past 6 on CFM Afternoons, thanks to Smitty's Sports Bar and Grill, your local. In the middle of Smittyanga, check out their Winter Wednesday specials when you head in tonight. What about John Clark's 78th birthday today? Born in Palmerston North, best known to us as Fred Dagg, which is why he jumped across the ditch. Because he wanted to be more than just Fred Dagg, because he was more. There's a new documentary, I think, out about him. Anyway, he would have been 78 today. I mention that because we have the celebration shout-outs every morning with Fabian on The Big Breakfast, around about 20 past 8, saying happy birthday, happy wedding anniversary, nice new car that you bought, all that sort of stuff. If you know somebody that is celebrating, no matter what it is, drop us a line, head to our website and tell us.

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7: The 2026 Claymark Hauraki Coromandel Business Awards are coming up, and this week is the last chance for you to nominate and enter your business. Lisa Church, who is Economic Development Advisor for TCDC, joins us. I'm assuming, Lisa, that you're getting lots and lots of entries.
8: Hi, Rob. Yeah, we are getting a lot of entries coming through, which is awesome to see because we have a lot of fabulous businesses around. So just really encouraging people to get their entries in quick before entries close on the 31st of July.
7: Obviously, there are some businesses that have entered in the past. Are you getting some new businesses as well?
8: Yeah, we're getting lots of new businesses, so lots of new names coming through, which is great to see because we do have a category for new and emerging businesses. So if you're a new business out there, there is a category especially for you. So make sure you get your name in and that you entered.
7: We've heard from a lot of those that have entered in the past, some of them winners, some of them finalists, etc., talking about the benefit to the business. From your point of view as the main organiser for the council side of it, what is the biggest benefit for a business in entering the awards?
8: The biggest benefit is that you have a panel of three very experienced judges that come into your business, and it's a totally outside perspective on areas that could be improved, areas that you're doing really well on, and it's just this outside view that can come and give you feedback on certain areas of your business. So I think a lot of people don't realise that when they're putting entries in, it's actually really valuable feedback that each of these businesses are getting from our panel of judges.
7: So this is not just the finalists and the winners that get it, it's like everybody that enters.
8: Yeah, everyone that enters will be sending through feedback from the judges. So put your entry in and our judges will be putting together some feedback to send back to you.
7: Are we allowed to know who the judges are, or is that all secret squirrel stuff?
8: Absolutely. They have been announced on our website. One of our judges is from Craig's Investment Partners, and then we have a judge from Soda, and we have Kylie from Destination Tahiti Coromandel. So, yeah, they've all been well advertised, so definitely not anything secret.
7: Yep. All right, last chance for you to give a plug. Speak directly to the business owners.
8: Back yourself. Don't think about it again. Just put an entry in today because we've only got 2 days left, and I'm getting a lot of inquiries saying, oh, I think my business might not be big enough, or I haven't been in business long enough. Don't question yourself. Just get an entry in, and you're doing amazing work out there, so it's time for you guys to be recognised for it.
7: Absolutely. All right, Lisa, thanks for your time.
8: Thanks, Rob.
7: Lisa Church from Thames Coromandel District Council. I would agree with that. Just to be, it's to me, let me put it in musical terms. I used to have bands that would come up and they would say, Rob, would you play my song on the radio? And my response was, if you don't give me the song, you've got a 100% chance of me not playing it on the radio. So if you don't enter, you've got a 100% chance of not winning and not benefiting. So enter.
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0: The best music variety, Coromandel CFM and U2. Just on, coming up quarter to seven, the Whangamata Half Marathon. Excuse me, I'll get the right teeth in. I'm on holiday as of 7 o'clock tonight for 5 days, so just leave me alone. The Whangamata Half Marathon is coming up in September, but you need to, if you want to enter at a little bit of a cheaper price, you need to do so now. We're going to talk to Luke Garrier about the marathon next.
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0: It's a quarter to seven on CFM. Other Rob is along with the Kiwi Retro Top 40 after 7 o'clock. Right now we need to head to Whangamata and talk about running. The GJ Gardner Homes Half Marathon is coming up. Luke Garrier is on the phone. Luke, how many years has the half marathon been going in Whanga?
9: Good question. We are 30 years strong this
0: wow.
9: year. So started a long time ago, and yeah, we're pretty happy with the support of GJ Gardner Homes to bring in the 30th of September.
0: I like the fact that you have on your website, because I'm just, which is, by the way, whangamatahalfmarathon.co.nz. You've got training plans in there, because if somebody's thinking, oh, I've never done a half marathon before, maybe I'll just give it a go.
9: There are some people who do brave it and kind of go from almost nothing to the full half marathon. But yeah, if you want to be a bit prepared for that distance, the 5 and 10 you can kind of get away with. But yeah, we do have the training plans on the website, which people can download and jump into. Yeah.
0: How many people do you generally get along for this weekend?
9: We were knocking on the door of 2,000 last year. We had, I think, about 1,950. We'd really love to break the 2,000 barrier this year. And yeah, since we've revamped the courses and the venue in 2023, numbers are definitely on the up. So it's all positive for the town, and yeah, hopefully we can crack 2,000.
0: The other thing that I noticed as I was just perusing your website, no single-use cups. Is that new, or has that been for a while?
9: Yeah, we brought that back 2 or 3 years ago. You see some other half marathons where just cups are littered over the streets and people kind of grab 2 or 3 at a time. And we kind of just flipped it on its head and had no cups. And our volunteers hand out water through jugs and a different system. So it works well.
0: What is the cost for entering?
9: We're anything from about $20 if you're one of the youths in the 5K through to just under $100 for the half. So prices do vary, and if you want medal, it's an extra kind of $10 on there,
0: right,
9: for our fancy pants medals that were just unveiled a week or two ago. End of July, the prices do go up. So whatever they are now, if you're thinking of entering, July is the perfect month to enter.
0: Right, all right. And the reason I mention that is because the profits, it's not like all going into Luke's pocket. These are actually going out to charities.
9: The Lions are the recipient charity for the event. We have a lot of local fundraising groups who get involved and get, obviously, a good slice over $10,000 of the payments through helping us out on the day. So there's a lot of money recycled locally, for sure.
0: All right. So best way to enter is on the website?
9: 100%. www.fungmatarhalfmarathon.co.nz. And you get in by the end of the month, you can save yourself some money.
0: All right, that's the way we want to do it. And the race is on, it's the weekend of the 26th of September. Luke, thank you so much for your time.
9: Yeah, no worries. Thank you.
0: So rock on and run on. So again, fongamatahalfmarathon.co.nz. That's the website that you want to go to.

That's the Proclaimers on CFM, and I'm about to go 500 miles and roughly 500 more, well, 740 more, heading to Invercargill for the weekend to celebrate birthdays and all that sort of stuff with my brother and sister-in-law. So Sam's going to look after you on CFM afternoons for the rest of the week. I'll catch you back on Tuesday.

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1: Heading down to 4 degrees tonight, back up to 16 for Thursday. Partly cloudy weather with isolated showers. On the water, there is a strong wind advisory with northerlies rising to 20 knots, gusting 30 in the afternoon, and then to 25 knots, gusting 35 late evening. Sea becoming rough late evening. Fine, some cloudy periods developing in the afternoon and possible showers later in the day.
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2: Hello everyone and welcome along to another New Zealand Retro Weekly Top 40 Countdown. My name's Rob Walker, his name through the glass, his name is Azza. We're going to bring you a pretty special countdown this week. We're going way back in time. It's not often we dip into the 1970s these days for the Retro Top 40, and we thought, you know what, let's go back in time to 1977. This week of July of 1977. Now I know what you're thinking, I've got the list of songs in front of me. You're going to be surprised. Some absolute classics, and the legacy and longevity of a number of these songs is quite outstanding. Let's get into this week's show.
9: So, let the music begin.
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2: Alrighty, we kick off this week's countdown at number 40 with a Scottish singer by the name of Al Stewart, a song recorded and produced by Alan Parsons. Here is Al Stewart on his influences in songwriting.
11: I was born at the right time, I think. Rock and roll had just happened, Elvis had just happened, and there was Jerry Lee Lewis and Fats Domino and the Everly Brothers, and I loved Duane Eddy. One of the reasons I picked up the guitar. By the time I was 13, I was telling people what label I'd record for. I mean, I never even considered doing anything else. I was in about five local bands in my hometown of Bournemouth. They were all terrible. Eventually, I got the tape recorder out and started listening to myself. I was awful. I thought, well, what am I going to do? I mean, I'm in love with all of this and I don't have this ability. Along came the person who kind of saved my life, which was Bob Dylan. And he couldn't play and he couldn't sing either. But he could do things with lyrics that were magical. I was staying in the apartment run by a social worker, and she said one day, there's this American folk singer, and every time he comes to London, he stays here, and he's going to be in the next room to you, if that's okay. I went, of course it's okay. And of course, this was Paul Simon. I listened to Paul writing songs through the wall. He would finish the songs, and then there's no one else in the apartment, and you have to play them to someone, so he'd play them to me. It was an education in how to write songs, and so I thought, well, I'm going to have a crack at this.
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0: number 40 on this week's New Zealand Retro Weekly Top 40 Countdown. We're 49 years into the past for this week's show, The Year of the Cat from Al Stewart. Kicking off the countdown in absolute style, the album of the same name was at number 10 on our album chart.
1: Number 39.
0: Well, at number 39 comes a song that's a cover. I didn't know that at the time. The song was originally released by The Temptations in 1975. But the most notable remake is by Phoebe Snow. It's Shaky Ground at 39.

0: Shaky ground at number 39 on this week's countdown from Phoebe Snow. She'd been in the chart for 14 weeks with that song. Dropping from 28 to number 39. We lost Phoebe Snow at the age of 60 in 2011. Really sad.
1: It's the NZ Retro Weekly Top 40 and it's July 1977.
0: Another example of absolute class in our number 38 position for this week's countdown of 1977 from Boz Scaggs. He took the bare bones of the song to David Paich of Toto. Between the two of them, they finished the song. And in fact, in this song, you're hearing David Paich from Toto, Jeff Porcaro from Toto, and David Hungate also from Toto. Boz Scaggs.

0: Footy Countdown, Boz Skaggs, Lido Shuffle at number 38. The song you've been in our chart for 10 weeks. The album, Silk Degrees, beautiful album, number 25, over there on the album chart. I told you there's some surprises and some songs with enormous longevity in this countdown. We'll continue with it in just a moment.
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0: Number 37. Hey, welcome back to our countdown. It's this week of July of 1977. At number 37 comes a song from, well, someone we knew as an actor more than a singer at the time. The show Starsky and Hutch was on our TV screens. The original, it was fantastic. David Salt played Hutchinson. From his music career, going in with my eyes open, David Salt at 37.
3: You smile.

0: going in with my eyes open. The late David Soul on our countdown this week. He'd been in our chart for 11 weeks on our TV screens at the same time. He was pretty famous in 1977. He passed away in 2024. He was 80 years of age.
1: Number 36.
0: It's an American southern rock band formed in 1970 in our chart in 1977 with a re-entry. The song had been in the chart and fallen out and come back again for whatever reason. Cruise song though. The Atlanta Rhythm Section. And so would you at 36.

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4: Well, at number 35, it's Sir Tom Jones, a song that charted really well in New Zealand. In fact, it was one of the most listened to and purchased songs in 1977 for the whole year. At number 35, Say You'll Stay Until Tomorrow, it's Tom Jones.

0: Say You'll Stay Until Tomorrow from Tom Jones at number 35. I mean, he's on our TV screens these days with The Voice. And to be honest with you, I don't know what's in the water he's drinking, but he doesn't look his age. And he's just phenomenal. His voice remains incredible. He's 86 years of age. Our countdown continues in just a moment.
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0: Welcome back to our countdown this week of July of 1977 is where we're embedded, and it's another crooner in our number 34 position. There's a couple in this week's countdown. Engelbert Humperdinck had been at the chart for 23 weeks with this song. It's after

0: Yeah, then after the love of Engelbert Humperdinck, he has recently been in the country for a bit of a tour. That song had been in the chart for 23 weeks. I know. Cute, eh?
1: Number 33.
0: At 33 comes the debut single from Kenny Nolan. A couple of years prior, he'd written a song called Swing Your Danny, which turned out to be a huge hit for Jim Gilstrap. Singing his own song at number 33, Kenny Nolan and I Like Dreamin'.

0: don't we all? That's Kenny Nolan with his debut single at number 33, and I Like Dreaming. The song experienced a bit of a slow crawl up the charts around the world. It's been on the chart for 16 weeks. This week in New Zealand, number 33.
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0: The Bellamy Brothers are on our chart with a brand new entry at number 32. The previous year, they'd had a big hit with Let Your Love Flow. They followed it up with this song, charting better in New Zealand than anywhere else. It's Crossfire at 32.

the Bellamy Brothers on the New Zealand Retro Weekly Top 40 Countdown this week of July 1977 with a brand new entry in Crossfire. They weren't to have another hit until 1979 when they released a song called If I Said You Have a Beautiful Body, Would You Hold It Against Me? The song in our number 31 position was only 15 weeks old at this stage. It was one of the biggest songs ever. It still remains that way for the Eagles. The title track to the album Hotel California. That album over here at number 4 in our album chart. It had been in the chart for 23 weeks. The song is legendary. It's Hotel California at 31.

Number 31, Hotel California. Eagles have been in the chart for 15 weeks with that song. Can you believe it? 1977. The song holds a special place in music history even to this day. Just amazing. Incredible. Stand by. Our countdown continues in a moment. This week of July of 1977. 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
8: Welcome back to our countdown. This week of July of 1977 is where we are, jam-packed, full of awesome songs, and we've reached, well, our top 30.
9: Number 30.
8: Well, I'm ready. Are you? At number 30 comes the theme to a movie that had been released and on our theatre screens in 1976. The movie was Rocky. The music for the movie only had a budget of $25,000 for absolutely everything, right from writing it, recording it, paying the musicians and everything. Bill Conti wrote the iconic theme on our chart this week at number 30. Gotta fly now, it's Bill Conti.

0: one of the most stirring pieces of music ever, to be honest. Gonna Fly Now from Rocky. Who can forget that scene in the movie? Bill Conti wrote the theme, and the song was at number 30 and had been in the chart for 7 weeks. Back this weekend of July of 1977. Well, at number 29 comes a song from Alice Cooper showing his softest side. Released as the lead single from his Lace and Whiskey album. And in fact, it even appeared on The Muppet Show later in the year. More about that soon.
1: Mr. Cooper.
2: Yes.
1: Let me come right to the point. You, sir, are a demented, sick, degenerate, barbaric, naughty, freako.
3: Why, thank you.
0: Alice Cooper, you and me at 29.

0: number 29. Oh, what a beautiful song from Alice Cooper, showing his softer side. You and Me had been in the chart for 9 weeks at this stage. Did you know, when Alice Cooper was world famous and right in the middle of the height of his rock career, his mum would still send him $5 a week in cash, his pocket money, because she thought, well, musicians don't make money.
1: Every birthday, I still get a little porcelain figure from Kermit and the gang. So, once you're in the family, you're in the family. That's it. You're a Muppet. Once you're a Muppet, you're a Muppet.
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0: Number 28. Gorgeous song at number 28 from Rose Royce. A song written by Norman Whitfield, a legendary composer and producer with Motown roots. He wrote this song at number 28. I Want to Get Next to You. It's Rose Royce.

0: 28 on this week's countdown of July of 1977 from Rose Royce. The song had been in the chart for 9 weeks.
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0: And it's Rose Royce again in our number 27 position with the song that precedes the song we just played from the soundtrack album of, quite frankly, a dreadful movie called Car Wash. It's the title track, Rose Royce at 27.

0: Number 27 on the New Zealand Retro Weekly Top 40 Countdown. Rolls Royce and Car Wash. Before then, I Want to Get Next to You. Both from the soundtrack album, played steady at number 30 from Car Wash. It had been in the chart for 6 weeks at this stage. The vocals of Gwen Dickey, who still performs to this day, but she performs seated on stage. She suffered a spinal cord injury back in 2010, leaving her reliant on a wheelchair. Oh, it's sad. Hey, our countdown continues for the moment this week of July of 1977.
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2: Heading down to 4 degrees tonight, back up to 16 for Thursday. Partly cloudy weather with isolated showers. On the water, there is a strong wind advisory with northerlies rising to 20 knots, gusting 30 in the afternoon, and then to 25 knots, gusting 35 late evening. Sea becoming rough late evening. Fine, some cloudy periods developing in the afternoon and possible showers later in the day.
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4: Kia ora, I'm Darren Mills, and here are some of the news stories and events from around the world back in July of 1977. On the 13th of July at 9:34pm local time, a blackout shut off electricity in all five boroughs of New York City in the US of A. The failure of the system left an estimated 12 million people in darkness and shut down the subway system, commuter trains, elevators, and all electrical appliances. The blackout, coming on one of the hottest and most humid nights of the summer, became an opportunity for looting, vandalism and arson until power was restored 25 hours later and 3,327 people were arrested. By contrast, there were fewer than 100 arrests in the blackout of November 9, 1965. July 20th, flooding and the collapse of seven dams killed 84 people in the US state of Pennsylvania after a rainfall of 300 millimetres in 24 hours. At 2:34 in the morning, the Laurel Run Dam collapsed and the waters of the Jonestown Reservoir swept away more than 80 residents of towns in Pennsylvania. The disaster was the product of a weather complex that had originated 4 days earlier over the U.S. state of South Dakota before hovering over southwestern Pennsylvania. July 26, a forest fire that destroyed 200 homes in Montecito, California began after a kite was blown by high winds onto electrical power lines and then spread by the winds onto the suburb of Santa Barbara. And on the 29th of July, the first oil from the Trans-Alaska Pipeline arrived in Valdez, Alaska. And that was just some of the news-making headlines and events from around the world back in July of 1977. I'm Darren Mills, and now it's back to the hits on the New Zealand Retro Weekly Top 40 Countdown with Rob Walker.
0: Darren Mills will be back with more headlines from New Zealand from July of 1977.
5: Number 26.
6: And now for something completely different.
0: Do not adjust your set for our number 26 position. Seriously, this was in the charts. It had been in the chart for 2 weeks. From one of our favourite TV shows, the show was The Muppets.
7: And if that weren't enough, we've also got Phenomena. Whatever that means.
0: At 26. Phenomena.

0: question is, what is a phenomena?
1: The question is, who cares?
2: Number 26, phenomena from the Muppets. I kid you not, we went out and bought it. It was on our chart at number 26. In fact, it's 50 years this year since The Muppet Show first debuted on television in the UK and the USA. The Muppet Show was filmed and produced in the UK for tax reasons. First aired in September 1976 in the UK. And by December, the series had around 14 million viewers tuning in on Sunday evenings. In January 77, over 100 countries had either acquired the series or were making offers, which resulted in over £6 million in overseas sales. By its third season in 1978, it had a worldwide audience of 235 million. The show first screening here in New Zealand on Television 1 on Saturday night, the 18th of June of 1977. There was also a Muppet Show album out at the same time. It was iconic. Seriously.
3: Number 25.
2: Alrighty, hey, at number 25, it's Wild Cherry.

0: When you're hot, you're hot to trot. Wild Cherry at number 35. They've been in our chart for 7 weeks, down one spot from number 24. The sad thing is, they never really managed to reach the charts again after that song. And they broke up in 1979.
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0: What's the connection between Bay City Rollers and David Bowie, I hear you say? Well, in 1977, they'd released their fifth studio album, engaging the production skills of Harry Maslin, fresh from his success with David Bowie. From it came this song. It's a game. Bay City Rollers at number 24.

0: The Tartan Teen Sensations, Bay City Rollers, have been on our chart for 6 weeks with that song. It's Again, dropping from number 21 to number 24.
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0: With a bit of time up our sleeves, let's play a song from an album sitting at number 21 this week in 1977 with a big album. The album Arrival from ABBA. You'll remember the album cover had the four of them sitting all in a

0: Ireland Track Weekly Top 40 Countdown, 11 track there from the album Arrival from ABBA. And why did it have to be me? The album had been in the chart for 27 weeks at this stage, number 21. Recorded and mixed by a guy called Michael Tretow, described as one of the finest sound engineers the world has ever seen. And he passed away just last year at the age of 80. I reckon we should continue with this countdown in just a moment. Reed Brothers Hardware brings you the New Zealand Retro Weekly Top 40, your trusted hardware store in Thames, and now available online anytime at reedbros.co.nz.
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5: Welcome back to our countdown. We're in this week of July of 1977. Bit of disco in our chart at number 23 from a group of siblings, a family of 10, the Silvers on a chart with High School Dance at number 23.

0: Number 23 on this week's countdown, the family group, the Silvers. Can you believe there were 10 of them? And, wow. And they'd been in the chart for 5 weeks with that song. From number 34 to number 23. Interesting timing for me because High School Duds came out when I had just started at high school. However, high school for us here in New Zealand is simply known as college.
1: Number 22.
0: Well, it's proof that Billy Ocean has been in the music industry forever. At number 22 comes a song from Billy, written by Leslie Charles, who just happens to be his real name. Red Light spells danger. Billy Ocean at 22.

0: number 22 on the New Zealand Retro Weekly Top 40 Countdown from this week of 1977. Red Light Spells Danger from Billy Ocean, down from number 10 to 22 this week. He'd been in our chart in 77 for 6 weeks.
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0: Well, it's a song from David Bowie's album Low in our number 21 position, where he adopted a new style of recording, where he would record the instrumental parts, then the overdubs, then the backing vocals, and eventually the lead vocal. And it was a method he used for the rest of his career. Sound and Vision, David Bowie at number 21.

0: Number 21 on the New Zealand Retro Weekly Top 40 Countdown. Sound and Vision from David Bowie. The doo-doo-doos you hear in the song was Mary Hopkin. You might remember her. She had a number one hit in the 1960s called Those Were the Days. Our countdown will continue in a moment. This week of July of 1977.
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0: We've got some time up our sleeves. Let's play a song from an album sitting on our chart at number 35 is a brand new entry from the Aussie band Little River Band. Diamantina Cocktail was the name of the album. Where on earth did they get that name from? I'll tell you at the end of the song. From it comes a song written by Glenn Shorrock. Help is on its way. It's Little River Band.

Little River Band and Help Is On Its Way. A brand new entry on the album charts, the album Diamantina Cocktail. And if you're wondering where they got the name from, it was a drink invented in the area of Diamantina River in Queensland, Australia. And here's the recipe: Bundaberg rum, condensed milk, and an emu egg. Good luck.

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10: In the immortal words of Bon Jovi. Yes, we most certainly are. We're halfway through this week's countdown. And I know that Bon Jovi wasn't around in July of 1977, but it's the way we kick off the second half of the show. In 1977, John Bon Jovi, which was his real name, was a 15-year-old and he'd formed his first band called Raise. If only we knew what was to come next. Let's get into the countdown. Well, it's a Kiwi crooner in our number 20 position of this week's countdown from July of 1977, Henry Anthony Williams. A guy by the name of Tony Williams, born in Rarotonga in 1939. He passed away in 2016. He's on our charts with You're the One I Sing My Love Songs To.

You're the one I sing my love songs to, the late Tony Williams, with a brand new entry. The Rarotongan-born Kiwi performer who passed away in 2016 at the age of 77. Number 19. Hey, at number 19 comes a song from JJ Cale, and a song that was made famous by Eric Clapton around the rest of the world, although JJ Cale wrote the song. Uniquely, in New Zealand, he had a number one hit with it. The song had been on our chart for 20 weeks. It's Cocaine. It's JJ

0: number 19 from JJ Cale and Cocaine. Yes, we know that Eric Clapton had the big hit with it around the world, but here in New Zealand, we fancied the original. It came from JJ Cale's Troubadour album, a number 20 album. That album had been on our album chart for 24 weeks.
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0: Wendy, you'll often hear of radio announcers dedicating songs to people, but in our number 18 position, the song was dedicated to a radio announcer. The DJ was, I'm not making this up, a DJ called Robert Walker of a Miami radio station who gave Casey and the Sunshine Band's first hit a play on the radio, kicking off their career. So they wrote this song for him. I'm your boogeyman, Casey and the Sunshine Band, at number 18.

0: 18 on this week's New Zealand Retro Weekly Top 40 Countdown. KC and the Sunshine Band, and I'm your boogeyman. The song has been in the chart for 10 weeks at this stage, up from 25 to number 18.
1: Number 17.
0: Okay, hey, in number 17 comes a song that had been in the chart for 5 weeks, but had taken a big jump from 59 to 17 this week from Boney M. Hey, now, back in 2002, one of our affiliate stations, 1XX, lead vocalist Liz Mitchell was asked, was she surprised that people are still boogieing down to Boney M songs all these years later?
2: Extremely, considering the kind of press we had. In the 70s, most of the critics thought we were sort of wishy-washy and much too, mellow, because the beat was kind of slighted, if you know what I mean. We didn't make it as hard as the hardcore reggae music or even the R&B rhythms. Everything was much lighter.
0: Sunny, Boney M at 17.

0: 17 from Boney M and Sunny, up from number 39 to 17 this week after only 5 weeks in the chart. We are 49 years into the past. Oh, did you have to say that out loud, Robert? July 1977, and we will continue in just a moment.
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2: In this update, Labor is not impressed. A new offshore oil and gas exploration permit has been approved. Australian company NZ Energy is the first allowed to start exploring since the 2018 ban was reversed. It has permission to probe a 546 square kilometre section of the Taranaki Basin for 12 years. Labor MP Kieran McAnulty says it's happening late in the piece.
3: We're 3 months away from the next election and they've issued one. They've made a lot of noise about this, a lot of big song and a dance.
2: Westpac's chief economist says there's no longer a cost of living crisis in this country. New Stats NZ data shows the cost of living for the average household increased 3.2% in the year to the June quarter. It's the largest jump in more than 4 years, with higher petrol prices accounting for almost a third of the annual increase. Kelly Eckold maintains it isn't a crisis, but concedes it's not a comfortable situation for many.
4: Those cost increases are still outstripping the increase in wages that we're generally seeing right now, but it's a far cry from the situation we were back in 2022 or so.
2: The government is accepting all recommendations from the COVID inquiry to varying degrees. It's committing to making information more publicly available in future pandemic responses. It's also agreeing to a call for greater transparency and says information around major decisions will be released within 5 working days. Political reporter Ethan Griffiths says the biggest lesson is the need to restore trust.
5: The government will also release all advice from the Vaccine Technical Advisory Group on the rollout of the COVID vaccine. Simeon Brown's also promised a broad review of the Health Act to manage any future pandemics.
2: Winston Peters says he'll get a ban on private fireworks over the line, although the government has ruled it out. A parliamentary select committee recommended a ban on private sales for the first time in May after considering various petitions. But the government says there'll be no law change. The New Zealand First leader says fireworks are a major animal welfare issue and he'll make his coalition partners change their minds. He says when his party gets control of them, their hearts and minds will soon follow. That's news.
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2: In sport basketball, the Southern Sharks have secured a semi-final spot in the NBL, but they had to work hard for it. They trailed the Tauranga Whai by 53-42 at half-time, but powered home in the second half, winning 96-81. They'll play either Auckland or Canterbury in the semis. At the Commonwealth Games, Georgia Terron is in action in the 77-kilogram weightlifting final. At the track and field, Tom Walsh and Nick Palmer are aiming to qualify for the shot put final, while George Beamish and Sam Tanner attempt to qualify for the mile. They'll be in action later. In the 3x3 basketball, New Zealand face England in the semi-finals. And in the pool, the golden man Lewis Clairbert is in action again, this time in the 200 metres freestyle heats. In tennis, Australian 17-year-old Cruz Hewitt has recorded a first win on the ATP Tour, stunning world number 86 Marcos Giron in straight sets in Washington. Hewitt's father, Leighton, won the same tournament 22 years ago. The younger Hewitt says he appreciates having his two-time Grand Slam champion dad in his corner.
8: I try to listen. I feel like I wasn't listening too good maybe a few years ago, but I'm slowly getting better as I mature because I think I realised the advice is pretty good, so I try and take it on board.
2: That's sport. I'm Tony Doe.
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9: Heading down to 4 degrees tonight, back up to 16 for Thursday. Partly cloudy weather with isolated showers. On the water, there is a strong wind advisory with northerlies rising to 20 knots, gusting 30 in the afternoon, and then to 25 knots, gusting 35 late evening. Sea becoming rough late evening. Fine, some cloudy periods developing in the afternoon and possible showers later in the day.
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11: This is the NZ Retro Weekly Top 40 News. Kia ora. I'm Darren Mills, and here are some of the news stories and events from here in New Zealand. Back in July of 1977, on the 13th of July, Sleeping Dogs, based on C.K. Stead's novel Smith's Dream, the first full-length feature film made entirely by a New Zealand production crew, was released. It attracted large audiences here and was also released in the US. Directed by Roger Donaldson and starring Sam Neill and Ian Neune, its depiction of large-scale civil unrest seemed far-fetched to many Kiwis at the time. By the time of the tumultuous 1981 Springbok rugby tour, though, it had become eerily prophetic. Following the success of Sleeping Dogs, a New Zealand Film Commission was established in 1978 to fund the production of New Zealand cinema. 23rd of July, Christchurch Airport was named the most efficient airport in the world by Qantas. About 92% of flights were on time. The next most efficient Qantas operation was Noumea in New Caledonia, where 91% of 707s left on time. July 23, pledges redeemed for that year's telethon for the Mental Health Foundation, which was broadcast in late June, amounted to $1,750,000. The network TV2 said that the money was still coming in to bank branches. The network said the public's response to meeting the on-air total of just over $2 million had been extremely gratifying. And on the 27th of July, the British and Irish Lions rugby team lost 7-19 to the All Blacks at a very muddy athletic park in Wellington. And that was just some of the news-making headlines and events here in New Zealand back in July of 1977. I'm Darren Mills. Now it's back to the hits on the New Zealand Retro Weekly Top 40 Countdown with Rob Walker.
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13: Number 16.
12: In 1977, we saw the release of an iconic album from Fleetwood Mac. The album was Rumours. I had two copies of it because I wore the first one out. The album was at number 2 on the album charts. This week in 1977, it had spent 20 weeks in it. And from it comes our number 16 song, which was to re-enter the charts again several times over the decades. So Fleetwood Mac and Dreams at 16.

Number 16, Dreams from Fleetwood Mac from that outstanding album Rumours. Yeah, the interesting thing with the song is that it kept re-entering the charts, particularly here in New Zealand. It returned to the charts in 2019 at number 40, then re-entered the charts in October of 2020 and spent 71 consecutive weeks in the top 40 in 2020. You can understand why, though. An outstanding song. It's a cover in our number 15 position. The song was originally recorded in 1929 by Cannon's Jug Stompers, later becoming a popular hit in 1962 by the Rooftop Singers. But in 1977, Dr. Hook, known as Dr. Hook and the Medicine Show, had a hit with Walk Right In at number

0: number 15 on this week's New Zealand Retro Weekly Top 40 Countdown. Walk right in and sit yourself right down. Dr. Hook had been in the chart for 6 weeks with that song. Of course, just recently, just a month or so ago, we lost Dennis Le Corrier, one of the lead singers. He was 76 years of age.
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3: Number 14.
0: Oh, cool song. At number 14, the song had only been out for 2 weeks at this stage from an album called Endless Flights. And if you know your history of Leo Sayer, you will know that's little Leo Sayer. Here he is.
4: Endless Flight was a big album. And wrote How Much Love with a guy called Barry Mann. Wrote You Love That Loving Feeling, amongst many other classics he wrote. So, you know, it was great sitting down when I was in Los Angeles and working with all these great writers. I was always amazed they wanted to work with me. And, you know, we'd always get something going in the studio. It was just very quick work. These guys had real pros, you know. And I learned a lot during that time. I learned a lot of how to do this thing, you know, how to play with people and how the interplay works and how to write with great writers, you know. So I value that time in my life very much.
0: How much love?

number 14, How Much Love from Leo Sayer. He co-wrote the song. Ray Parker Jr. is on guitar in that song. Did you know that? The album Endless Flights got in studio number 7 on our album chart, and they've been in our album chart here in New Zealand for 23 weeks. It is July. It's 1977. These platform shoes are starting to hurt a wee bit. Might take a hydration break. See you on the other side. It's the New Zealand Retro Weekly Top 40, brought to you by Reed Brothers Hardware, your trusted hardware store in Thames, now available on

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6: July 1977 is where we are. We're making our way to our number one song from this week of 77. Number 13 comes the final hit from the Hughes Corporation. I caught your act.

I Caught Your Act from the Hughes Corporation, also known for that huge hit of theirs, Rock Your Boat. That song is the follow-up to Rock Your Boat. That song had been on our chart for 12 weeks at this stage. They never really achieved success after that song again, and they broke up in 1979. A bit of history behind our number 12 song from Steve Miller. The song was originally recorded and written by Paul Pena. He'd recorded an album called New Train, although the album was never released. Now, Steve Miller had actually heard the recording, and he recorded a version in 1975. But the song was not released until 1977, when it was included on Miller's Book of Dreams album. Our number 5 album. This week it's number 12. It's Jet Airliner, Steve Miller.

0: their big old jet airliner, Steve Miller Band. He'd been in the chart for 4 weeks with that song, from 23 to number 12, the album Book of Dreams, at number 5 over there in the album chart here in New Zealand.
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0: Well, it's a Welsh group in our number 11 position. They called themselves Racing Cars, and despite the fact that they released over their career 6 albums and about the same number of singles, they only ever had one hit, and it was a really unique song. This is it at number 11. Been in the chart for 11 weeks. They shoot horses, don't they? It's Racing Cars.

0: Guacamole, guacamole, that brought back some memories. I haven't heard that song for so long. Racing cars, and they shoot horses, don't they? The song had been in the chart for 11 weeks. This week at number 11, down from number 7. Our countdown continues with our top 10 not too far away from this week of July of 1977. 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
0: Hey, we've got some time. Let's play a song from an album sitting at number 18 on our album chart, up from 26. It had been in the chart for 14 weeks. The album was called Night Moves from Bob Seger and the Silver Bullet Band, and it was the first album from Bob where he credited the band, the Silver Bullet Band. At number 18 this week on the album chart, from it comes Main Street.

0: Chris, Bob Seger and the Silver Bullet Band from the album Night Moves. A number 18 album back in July of 1977. Stand by, our countdown continues in a moment. 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
4: Alright, hey, guess what? We're into our top 10 of this week's New Zealand Retro Weekly Top 40 Countdown. You know the drill. We play the songs from the charts from days gone by. This time round, I have to admit, we've got a long way back. 49 years back to 1977. But you just can't tell, can you? The songs, legacy and longevity, amazing. Let's get back into it.
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4: Number 10. Number 10 comes another entry in this week's countdown from Leo Sayer from Endless Flights, which was steady at number 7 in the album chart. At number 10, it's When I Need You.

0: Little Leo Sayer, When I Need You, at number 10, the song. You've been on our chart for 13 weeks back in July of 1977. You know, Leo was earlier on in the countdown. We also had the Muppets in the countdown, if you Manumana was in our countdown earlier. And Leo sang that song, When I Need You, on The Muppet Show in 1978 in season 3. We asked Leo about working alongside the Muppets, knowing about the development of the program prior to it starting 50 years ago.
1: I knew the Muppets, well, I knew Jim Henson, who was behind the Muppets, right the way from Sesame Street in America. We actually were friends. He said he was going to do a new show in England, and it was featured some puppets, but it basically was going to be something very different and really had a slot to have a lot of stars in. So he described it to me before it even started and said to me, look, once we get running, I really want to have you on the show. But he said, I won't have you on the first one because we'll bed it in. And of course, by the time I'd come on it, my God, some of the roster of people that have been on there, some of the biggest stars in the world, you know, and I was just honoured that they thought of little old me, you know. So there it was, working with Jim Henson and Frank Oz, of course, who's become more famous for directing movies since. You know, working with the two of them, they were the main voices. I mean, Frank Oz is the voice of Miss Piggy, and Jim is the voice of Kermit the Frog, and of course it's Hens who started all of... Jim's no longer with us, of course, and Frank is, but it was a magical time of my life. I mean, I did a lot of little things with them, went on the Johnny Carson show in America, you know, with the Muppet, and I just love working with them, and we seem to hit it off. They actually called me an honorary Muppet, which is not a bad thing. Sometimes an insult, isn't it, to say you're a Muppet, but I was proud of being a Muppet.
0: Cool story. Well, a complete change of pace for our number 9 song, and it comes from the musical soundtrack from Andrew Lloyd Webber called Evita, and the album featured this song. At number 9 on the singles chart, Julie Covington, Don't Cry For Me, Argentina.

0: Don't Cry For Me, Argentina. Julie Covington had been in the chart for 17 weeks with that song.
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0: It's a cheating song in our number 8 position from a band called Hot, a trio based in Los Angeles, who had a million-selling hit single with this song, The Angel In Your Arms, from Hot at number 8.

0: the angel in your arms this morning is going to be the devil in someone else's arms tonight. Crikey, there were a number of songs around in the 70s about cheating. Was one of them. It was a big hit, though, for Hot. Number 8 this week in our chart. It had been in the chart for 7 weeks. Stand by. Our countdown continues. We're getting close to our number one song.
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2: Heading down to 4 degrees tonight, back up to 16 for Thursday. Partly cloudy weather with isolated showers. On the water, there is a strong wind advisory with northerlies rising to 20 knots, gusting 30 in the afternoon, and then to 25 knots, gusting 35 late evening. Sea becoming rough late evening. Fine, some cloudy periods developing in the afternoon and possible showers later in the day.
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0: Number 7. Alrighty, at number 7, Tavares are on the chart. This song has been in the chart for 4 weeks, jumping from 16 to number 7, asking the question, who done it? It's Tavares.

0: Stole My Baby. Tavares on the chart at number 7 this week, back in July of 1977. The song had been in the chart for 4 weeks. And everybody gets a mention in there. Sherlock Holmes, Kojak, McLeod, and more.
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1: 1977.
0: Number 6. Well, in 1976, we all rushed to the movie theatres to watch an incredible movie called A Star Is Born, the original, starring Kris Kristofferson as the rock and roll star and Barbara Streisand as the unknown singer. The soundtrack album with Kris Kristofferson was our number one album this week in 1977. From it comes the love theme from A Star Is Born. It's Barbara Streisand and Evergreen at 6.

0: Evergreen from A Star Is Born from Barbara Streisand. The song had been in the chart for 15 weeks at this stage, number 6, down a couple of spots from number 4. At the 49th Academy Awards, the song won the Academy Award for the Best Original Song, and Barbara Streisand became the only woman in history to win the Best Actress and Best Original Song.
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0: Hey, it's Kiwi music in our number 5 position, a song written by Paul Anker and a big hit for Buddy Holly in 1959. So how did Kiwi Mark Williams end up doing a funky disco cover of it? Here he is.
2: It was brought up by Alan Galbraith, actually. He was the one. I helped him because he was reading the Times and thinking about, how I should fit in. And so it was a collaboration between him and I. He came up with the song. What happened with a song like Yesterday Was Just the Beginning of My Life, it came to me as a stripped-down garagey band rock song. It was just really rough. Garage, guitars, drums, bass. And that's how it came to me. I gave it a funk feel, so I changed the whole feel of the whole song. So we decided the same sort of thing with It Doesn't Matter Anymore. And at the time, Leo Sayer, bless his soul, had a big hit with You Make Me Feel Like Dancing. That's where it came from.
0: It doesn't matter anymore.

0: number 5 on the New Zealand Retro Weekly Top 40 Countdown. It doesn't matter anymore. Mark Williams has been in the chart for 5 weeks with that song, making him a big star in New Zealand. From his album, Taking It All in Stride, a number 17 album over there in the album chart. It had been in the album chart for 6 weeks, and our countdown continues in just a moment.
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0: Metro Weekly Top 40 Countdown, Alan O'Day and Undercover Angel. He died at the age of 72 in 2013. He also wrote, amongst other songs, Rock and Roll Heaven, made famous by the Righteous Brothers.
1: Number three.
0: And now, up until this point, we'd known Kenny Rogers as part of the group Kenny Rogers and the First Edition, and he'd gone solo. 1977, releasing a solo album simply called Kenny Rogers. From it came his first major hit as a solo artist. It's Lucille, it's Kenny Rogers at number three.
2: In a bar in Toledo, across from the depot.

0: It's our number three song on this week's New Zealand Retro Weekly Top 40 Countdown, Lucille, from the late Kenny Rogers. The album Kenny Rogers at number 38, it had been in the chart for a mere 2 weeks at this stage. Hey, Kenny Rogers left us at the age of 81 in March of 2020. Really sad, eh? An incredible artist.
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number two on this week's New Zealand Retro Weekly Top 40 Countdown. Check out the video of that song, Heatwave, Boogie Nights. Some very daggy dancing involved. The song's been in our chart for 4 weeks at this stage, up from number five, number two this week, which means only one.

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2: Righto, here we go. It's time to bring you your number one song, the biggest selling song of the week of July of 1977 here in New Zealand.
3: Number one.
2: And the interesting thing is, it was only a number one song in New Zealand, nowhere else. Following the success of Mississippi, Georgie and Smile, Pussycat had released Broken Souvenirs. From the album Souvenirs, our number 9 album, our number 1 song.

0: Aw, broken souvenirs from Pussycat at number one. Righto, that's our countdown for this week. This week of July of 1977. I hope you enjoyed it. I've got to take these flared jeans off because they're a bit tight around the waist these days, if you don't mind me saying so. Oh, that's better. Thanks to Rick for the intros. Darren Mills for the retro news headlines. Thanks to Dan O'Day and LA Force Productions. Thanks to Radio Express. And thanks to all of the independent, local, regional radio stations across New Zealand playing the show. As well as overseas in Rarotonga, Australia, the USA and the UK. Look for us on Facebook. NZ Retro 40 is what you look for. 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Just go to this website, absoundbites.co.nz. That's absoundbites.co.nz. Next week, we venture into the New Zealand charts of August of 1985. Looking forward to doing that. Thanks to me old mate Azza for putting the show together. Until next week, look after yourself. You know I worry about you. My name's Rob Walker and I'm out of here.
1: 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I'm Rick Perry.
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Baby, I knew about it. I just didn't get.

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0: Hey, it's Fabian. 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
2: In this update, fears the government won't be able to fulfil its COVID inquiry promises. It's accepting all recommendations from the COVID inquiry to varying degrees. The government says information around major decisions during future pandemics will be released within 5 working days. Public health expert Professor Michael Baker says he's pleased with their ambition, but is sceptical of their achievability.
3: There doesn't appear to be any specific financial allocation to support these measures. And given the way the public service appears to be shrinking, I think this will be very challenging.
2: A massive wave of public feedback as the government seeks to legally define a woman. The member's bill, in the name of New Zealand First MP Jenny Marcroft, would label a woman as an adult human biological female. The Social Services and Community Select Committee, which is looking at the bill, says more than 40,000 submissions have been made. It passed its first reading with support from National ACT and New Zealand First. The SPCA says it's devastated by the government's decision to override official recommendations to ban the public sale of fireworks. A cross-party parliamentary select committee unanimously recommended the full ban in May, supported by Fire and Emergency. The government's opted not to change any laws. Claims a change in government could create energy disruption. Australian company NZ Energy has been given the first oil and gas exploration permit since the 2018 ban, which was reversed last year. It'll be able to probe a 546 square kilometre area in the Taranaki Basin for 12 years. The Green Party has promised to bring back the oil and gas ban if elected. Energy Resource Aotearoa Chief Executive John Carnegie says we can't have a flip-flopping.
4: Offshore projects can take anywhere between 5 and 15 years just to reach production, so the policy settings need to last beyond one term of government.
2: That's news.
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2: In sport, the New Zealand women's 3x3 basketballers have earned bronze at the Glasgow Commonwealth Games. They lost their semi-final 21-9 to Uganda, but rebounded 18-13 in the medal playoff against Jamaica. Team member Shan Pupuki Raubati says the earlier defeat was swiftly blocked.
7: Our coach gave us a good prep and said, you know, not all winners win everything. You've got to lose some to win some. So we stuck together, we took that in, and we knew we didn't want to feel like that again.
2: New Zealand currently sit 8th on the medal table with 3 gold, 7 silver and 4 bronze. Australia lead. Meanwhile, 18-year-old weightlifter Sena Stars has won Samoa's first gold medal of this edition in the women's 77kg event. That's sport. I'm Jodie Gill.
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8: 6.05, the Coromandel CFM. Mainly fine weather today. Chance of a shower later this afternoon. Marine forecast, we're northerly 10 knots, rising to 15 this morning. That northerly going to rise 20, gusting 30 knots this afternoon, and a bit windier, 25, gusting 35 knots later this evening. Sea becoming rough from the late evening. Today's high is 16 degrees, currently 4 in Kōpū, 6 degrees in Hāhei.
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Philadelphia Freedom on the Coromandel CFM, 6:11 on the clock. The more great music coming around with Glass Tiger, a bit of Amy Grant, Owl City. For now, though, it's Train calling all angels on CFM.

0: The Last Tiger, Don't Forget Me When I'm Gone. 6:18 is on the clock. Thursday, 30th of July. Can you believe we're slowly coming to the close now of the month of July, almost hitting August, which we will hit officially on Saturday. Tomorrow being the 31st, Friday, last day of the working week. 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
1: In this update, fears the government won't be able to fulfil its COVID inquiry promises. It's accepting all recommendations from the COVID inquiry to varying degrees. Public health expert Professor Michael Baker says he's pleased with their ambition but sceptical of their achievability. A massive wave of public feedback as the government seeks to legally define a woman. The Social Services and Community Select Committee, which is looking at the bill, says more than 40,000 submissions have been made.

0: It passed its first reading with support from National ACT and New Zealand First. The SPCA says it's devastated by the government's decision to override official recommendations to ban the public sale of fireworks. Claims a change in government could create energy disruption. Australian company NZ Energy's been given the first oil and gas exploration permit since the 2018 ban. The Green Party's promised to bring back the ban if elected. Energy Resource Aotearoa Chief Executive John Carnegie says we can't have flip-flopping. That's news.
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4: There is still a long way to go in both improving and managing the state of our coastal waterways and rivers. This last night was the message to business people meeting in Coromandel Town. Former Hauraki Golf Forum chairman and current Hauraki Mayor Toby Adams, when addressing the Coromandel Colville Business Association, stressed both the economic and leisure significance of the Gulf, including the Firth of Thames and surrounding harbours, and the need to look after them. He said people needed to understand where issues originated. He quoted the likes of roading and transport impacts on waterways, saying re-education is required. With all the talk about potential changes to our councils, one thing is set to remain the same for Thames Coromandel residents.
5: When it comes to voting at the next council elections, then the single first-past-the-post system is set to apply. This in spite of the fact next time people may not even be voting for a Thames Coromandel District Council due to the current reform process. Regardless, councillors this week opted to ignore a potential shift to a preference voting option to remain with the highest polling candidates being the winners. The decision is in line with all the councils that Thames Coromandel could be amalgamating with. I'm Justin Tuberin for CFM Local News.
4: Final day tomorrow for entries into this year's Claymark Hauraki Coromandel Business Awards. Words of advice from one of the organisers, Lisa Church, to Rob Holding.
6: We are getting a lot of entries coming through, which is awesome to see because we have a lot of fabulous businesses around. So just really encouraging people to get their entries in quick before entries close.
4: Details about the awards can be found on the CFM social media sites. As you may not have noticed, we thought we would tell you the cost of 91-octane fuel across the region has driven through the $3 a litre mark. In fact, yesterday we could only find Gull and Fitianga and Waihee being below the level at $2.89. Gull, Thames and Tyra were at $3.05 and $3.03 respectively. Otherwise, it didn't matter if you were between Mercury Bay and the Hauraki Plains. Other companies were charging between $3.01 and $3.19. A litre. Diesel prices were a little easier on the pocket. The price range yesterday went from $2.64 to $2.81. Grace O'Malley's Irish Inn in Fitzianga opens daily at noon. I'm John Freer for Coromandel's CFM.
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7: 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Mainly fine with a chance of a shower later this afternoon. Marine forecast, northerly 10 knots, rising 15 this morning. Up to 20, gusting 30 knots this afternoon. Northerly 25, gusting 35 knots late this evening. Sea becoming rough from that time. Today's high 16 degrees, currently 4 degrees in Kerepehe. It is 6 degrees in Cook's Beach.
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0: Falling in Love Again with Anika Moore on the Coromandel's CFM. 6:45 is on the clock as we head over to our community notices thanks to Smart Bins. 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

Loving a bit of Hall and Oates on the Coromandel CFM. A little bit less cold today than it was yesterday and the morning before, where we had those severe frosts, but still chilly out there. So make sure you're wrapped up nice and warm and always drive carefully through Hauraki Coromandel, looking after yourselves. Keep your lights on day and night. There you go. 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
2: In this update, hopes the government can put politics aside and learn from both the successes and failures of COVID. It's released its response to the COVID inquiry, accepting all of its recommendations to varying degrees. It agrees information on key decisions made during any future pandemic will be made public within 5 working days. Public health expert Professor Michael Baker says there were things that were problematic, but it's important to keep things in perspective.
3: We know that it's very tough to get it perfectly right. I think we just want to maintain balance, have a civil discussion about this and treat it as a learning opportunity, not an opportunity for political point scoring.
2: The Defence Minister's not saying how much the government will fork out for one-way military strike drones. It's looking into the human-operated machines, which explode on a target and serve as a lower-cost alternative to missiles. The government's also considering unarmed long-range aerial drones for maritime surveillance. Chris Pink says they'll be spending what they need to get a result. Meanwhile, a government paper reveals the Army's recruit training isn't meeting demand effectively. The Cabinet document lists 4 different problems facing the system, centred at Waiuru military camp, including ageing infrastructure from the World War II era. Wellington Central MP Tamitha Paul has hastily removed a line of merchandise inspired by Metallica due to copyright concerns. A so-called Tamitallica tee was taken down from the Green Party website after questions from our newsroom pointing out its similarity to the rock band's iconic white-on-black logo. Tobias McIntosh has more.
4: The shirt was worn by co-leader Chloe Swarbrick and other party affiliates at Paul's campaign launch. A Green Party spokesperson says the shirt was inspired by heavy metal and was not intended to cause confusion with or profit from Metallica's trademark content. It says it has been removed to avoid confusion.
2: That's news.
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2: In sport, is Stephen Fleming poised to become the next England Test cricket coach? The Telegraph reports the former New Zealand captain is the favourite to take over from former teammate Brendan McCullum after a week of interviews. Fleming recently exited a 17-year tenure in charge of the Chennai Super Kings. The women's 100 metres Commonwealth Games champion has received her medal in Glasgow. Hobbs has reflected on her achievement after a night's sleep.
8: Honestly, it's still sinking in. And I didn't know if I'd ever get a moment like that to be able to hear and the national anthem play at a global event like this, so it's really special.
2: That's sport. I'm Jodie Gill.
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9: Morena, 7.06, the Coromandel CFM. It's partly cloudy with isolated showers today. Marine forecast, variable 5 knots with northerly 15 developing this morning, then rising 20, gusting 30 knots early evening, 25, gusting 35 knots later this evening. Sea becoming rough from then. Today's high will be 16 degrees, currently 5 in Pukekohe, Kōrero Miranda. It is 8 degrees in Whiritoa.
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A little bit of Whitney on the Coromandel CFM. Fantastic number there. Definitely makes you want to get up and dance this morning. We are 7:10 on the clock. Local news this morning coming up in about 20 minutes with John Freer. Coromandel leaders say protecting our harbours and waterways remains vital for the region's future and reckon re-education is a must. Thames Coromandel voters will continue using the first-past-the-post voting system in October's local election. Final call, the final hours to enter the 2026 Claymark Hauraki Coromandel Business Awards before the entries closing tomorrow. And fuel price as well, it's back on the menu, back on people's minds across Hauraki Coromandel. Details at 7:30. Bit of Supertramp on the way. The CFM job spot is also just around the corner. This is Jason Mraz. This is The Remedy.

0: Loving a nice bit of harmonica there with Roger Hodgson of Supertramp, taking the long way home. Thanks to Trade Zone and Thames, our tie times are coming up in 7 minutes. Let's have a look at the CFM job spot. Shoreline Painters in Fitzyunga, they are on the hunt for experienced painters to join their team. 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It's flexible, fixed-term role, 8 hours a week through to April 2027. 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

0: Don't Stop the Dance for the Coromandel CFM and Brian Ferry. 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
0: All right, well, it's high tide at the moment, 7.25, 7.30. That's really kicked in this morning. It'll be a low tide around 1.30 this afternoon. That's a low tide around 1.30. Another high tonight at 7.55. Time for a bit of Sonia Dada. Local news with John Freer. Coming up shortly.

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1: In this update, hopes the government can put politics aside and learn from both the successes and failures of COVID. It's released its response to the COVID inquiry, accepting all of its recommendations to varying degrees. Public health expert Professor Michael Baker says there were things that were problematic, but it's important to keep things in perspective. The Defence Minister's not saying how much the government will fork out for one-way military strike drones. It's looking into the human-operated machines, which explode on a target and serve as a lower cost alternative to missiles. Meanwhile, a government paper reveals the Army's recruit training isn't meeting demand effectively. The cabinet document lists four different problems facing the system centred at Waiuru Military Camp, including ageing infrastructure from the World War II era. Wellington Central MP Tamitha Paul has hastily removed a line of merchandise inspired by Metallica due to copyright concerns. A so-called Tamitallica tee was taken down from the Green Party website after questions pointing out its similarity to the rock band's iconic white on black logo. That's news.
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2: There is still a long way to go in both improving and managing the state of our coastal waterways and rivers. This last night was the message to business people meeting in Coromandel Town. Former Hauraki Golf Forum chairman and current Hauraki mayor Toby Adams, when addressing the Coromandel Colville Business Association, stressed both the economic and leisure significance of the Gulf, including the Firth of Thames and surrounding harbours, and the need to look after them. He said people needed to understand where issues originated. He quoted the likes of roading and transport impacts on waterways, saying re-education is required. With all the talk about potential changes to our councils, one thing is set to remain the same for Thames Coromandel residents.
3: When it comes to voting at the next council elections, then the single first-past-the-post system is set to apply. This in spite of the fact next time people may not even be voting for a Thames Coromandel District Council due to the current reform process. Regardless, councillors this week opted to ignore a potential shift to a preference voting option to remain with the highest polling candidates being the winners. The decision is in line with all the councils that Thames Coromandel could be amalgamating with. I'm Justin Tuberin for CFM Local News.
2: Final day tomorrow for entries into this year's Claymark Hauraki Coromandel Business Awards. Words of advice from one of the organisers, Lisa Church, to Rob Holding.
4: We are getting a lot of entries coming through, which is awesome to see because we have a lot of fabulous businesses around. So just really encouraging people to get the entries in quick before entries close.
2: Details about the awards can be found on the CFM social media sites. As you may not have noticed, we thought we would tell you the cost of 91-octane fuel across the region has driven through the $3 a litre mark. In fact, yesterday we could only find Gull and Whitianga and Waihee being below the level at $2.89. Gull, Thames and Tairua were at $3.05 and $3.03 respectively. Otherwise, it didn't matter if you were between Mercury Bay and the Hauraki Plains. Other companies were charging between $3.01 and $3.19. A litre. Diesel prices were a little easier on the pocket. The price range yesterday went from $2.64 to $2.81. Grace O'Malley's Irish Inn in Whitianga opens daily at noon. I'm John Freer for Coromandel's CFM.
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5: 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You're here with Fabian, and if you look outside your window, out the windscreen, you'll see it's partly cloudy, and there's a chance of a few isolated showers today. It is a heck of a lot warmer than it has been, though, for the last few mornings. Marine forecast, variable 5-knot winds at the moment, with northerly 15 developing through the morning, rising 20, gusting 30 early evening, 25, gusting 35 late evening into the night, sea becoming rough from the late evening. Today's high will reach 16 degrees and a much warmer than it has been the last few days. Currently 8 degrees in Te Mata, 10 degrees in Coroglen.
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5: Well, time for a little bit of Chaka Khan, Chaka Khan, Chaka Khan before some Tiki Tane. And hey, it's your last day to enter to win. Nominating some local people to win themselves a few nummy, nummy good treats. Details on the way next.

Chaka Khan, Chaka Khan on the Coromandel CFM 742. You're here with Fabian. Happy Thursday morning, 30th of July. Only one more day left of July for tomorrow. Then on Saturday, we're heading August. The year is flying by. But hey, today is your last chance. Entries close tonight at 11:59 p.m. with Donut Madness. That has arrived at New World in Fitzianga. We're giving one lucky workplace a baker's dozen of freshly made donuts. Thanks to the amazing bakery team, Bacon Fresh, and all kinds of variety of donuts as well. To enter, head over to the Coromandel CFM Facebook page, tag your workmates in the comments, tell them to tag you right back, and we'll be drawing the winner tomorrow around 8:45 during the Big Breakfast Show. And it is the Big Breakfast Show, brought to us by the Coromandel Lifestyle Centre. 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Time for some Kiwi music with Tikitane. Oh.

0: Loving our Kiwi music, always on my mind. And lunchtime is always on my mind. Obviously, getting up early, trying not to have breakfast most days. And then I really, really look forward to lunch, particularly from about 10 o'clock, 11 o'clock. It's when I'm really starting to picture it. Well, Le Lunch, a French-style three-course lunch, a great opportunity coming up to connect with locals with the Mercury Bay Lions Club. There'll be spot prizes, raffles, a cash bar, live music. Come and beat the winter blues with a fun afternoon out. And get your tickets. It's all held at the Mercury Bay Bowling Club for the French-style lunch, Le Lunch with the Mercury Bay Lions. Mercury Bay Bowling Club, it's happening 8th of August, not this weekend, but next weekend from 11 until 2. More details and tickets from the Whitianga Eyesight Information Centre.
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Heart and Soul with Huey Lewis and the news. Bit of Blondie on the way before 8 o'clock news, sport and local weather. For now, there's no such thing with John Mayer, I should say. Just talking about Warren Maher, who I'm going to talk to in about an hour and a half. Oh well, Coromandel's CFM.

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2: In this update, hopes the government can put politics aside and learn from both the successes and failures of COVID. It's released its response to the COVID inquiry, accepting all of its recommendations to varying degrees. It agrees information on key decisions made during any future pandemic will be made public within 5 working days, which didn't happen with vaccinations. Public health expert Professor Michael Baker says there should be a civil and balanced discussion that's treated as a learning opportunity, not one for political point scoring. And lawyer Matthew Haig, who fought against COVID vaccine mandates, says the biggest lesson learnt is that governments will do what's politically expedient.
3: I don't want to be cynical. The 7 action points that the government is saying they will change, this is positive stuff. Strengthening the rule of law, protecting fundamental rights, these are good things.
2: Winston Peters is appalled at revelations of even more wasted taxpayer money on the failed border IT upgrade. Immigration Minister Erica Stanford's revealed the MB immigration biometric upgrade actually cost nearly $40 million. Peters calls the ordeal a shocker.
4: Well, there's only one answer to that. Heads should roll.
2: A house is well alight in Rolleston on the outskirts of Christchurch. Firefighters were called just after 5 a.m. to the single-storey house fire. Fire and emergency Southern shift manager Lynn Crossan says everyone in the house has been accounted for. Rare artefacts from on board the Titanic will soon be on display in Auckland. The exhibition Titanic, The Human Story opens in the Old Smith & Coe building next month. It's expected to draw more than 100,000 visitors. Auckland Live director Daniel Clark says there are more than 200 items and personal belongings from on board the ship.
5: So they'll be able to see the world of the Titanic as well as be guided through an audio story as well. So you can see, hear and also touch elements of this exhibition.
2: That's news.
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2: In sport, FIFA president Gianni Infantino has caused more uproar with a proposal to sell off commercial rights to football's pinnacle tournaments. The proposal, labelled Ford Enterprise, has immediately faced calls for a corporate VAR. Former All-White Fred de Jong fears the privatisation would channel the sport to chase money rather than sporting success. New Zealand remain unbeaten in netball at the Commonwealth Games after a 65-37 triumph over Wales in pool play. Meanwhile, 100 metres champion Zoe Hobbs has received her medal.
9: It is pretty heavy. It feels really good. I think I'll be wearing this to the airport tomorrow. It's probably not going to be coming off all night. Share it around the family because they deserve it just as much as I do and my sport team.
2: That's sport. I'm Jodie Gill.
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10: It's 8:06, the Coromandel CFM. Thursday, 30 of July, partly cloudy with a few isolated showers possible today, but a fair bit of sunshine also across the plains and the peninsula at present. Also at the moment with marine forecast, it's variable 5-knot winds fairly still out there. Northerly 15 will develop through the morning, however, rising 20, gusting 30 knots this evening, 25, gusting 35 knots in the late evening as sea becomes rough. Today's high 16 degrees, currently 8 in Pipiroa, 10 degrees in Kualtunu.
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10: Well, as we start to enjoy the intro of Robbie Dupree and Steal Away, a song that clearly takes from Michael McDonald's What a Fool Believes, we can get ready for the celebration shout-out coming up in 3 songs' time. 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

Steal Away. Robert Dupree on the Coromandel's CFM 810 is on the clock. You're here with Fabian. And the best music variety. We have Maxi Priest on the way, the London Beat. Do not forget, our celebration shout-out is coming up in 7 minutes, right here on CFM. Head over to our website, cfm.co.nz/celebrations, if you want to celebrate yourself, your friends, your colleagues, family, and all good things happening across Hauraki and Coromandel. Speaking of which, Coromandel leaders, Hauraki leaders, having their say on protecting their harbours and waterways remains vital for our region's future. Thames Coromandel voters, first past the post, will be used again in October's local election. And the final call for the Claymark Hauraki Coromandel Business Awards. All details, 8:30 this morning with John Freer. Colby Calais, Coromandel CFM.

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1: Absolutely trust them to send your love. It's Thursday, 30th of July for our celebration shout out and celebrating heaps of birthdays today. Arnold Schwarzenegger, 79 years old. Good on you, Arnie. He was Conan the Barbarian. He was Terminator. He was Kindergarten Cop. He was Mr. Freeze and Batman. And the last action hero, Mr. Olympia on 7 occasions, Mr. Universe on 5 occasions, celebrating a birthday today, alongside Kate Bush, Wuthering Heights, one of the greatest songs ever written, no doubt. Lawrence Fishburne is 65 years old today, Morpheus in The Matrix, a great actor in his own right. Lisa Kudrow, she was Phoebe Buffay in Friends. And Sir Christopher Nolan, film director, UK and American, his latest big film, of course, being Oppenheimer. Also did the Batman films, The Dark Knight and The Prestige. Awesome movies. If you're celebrating today, celebrate with friends and family. And of course, with Flowers on Pollen, you can trust them to send your love.
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1: Just a bit of cricketing news. Apparently Stephen Fleming is about to be appointed England Test cricket coach. Can I find more details on the story and get back to you on CFM?

Kate Bush celebrating a birthday today, which means, of course, Wuthering Heights will be making the playlist in my 9 o'clock hour. If you're a big fan of Wuthering Heights, the song, and you know the dance moves, well, you should definitely be celebrating Kate Bush Day every year. I'm keen to bring it to the Coromandel Peninsula for 2027. So if you're keen to get your dance shoes on, your red dress, if you don't know the music video of Kate Bush and Wuthering Heights, well, go check it out and then tune into the best music variety right here on CFM.

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1: In this update, hopes the government can put politics aside and learn from both the successes and failures of COVID. It's released its response to the COVID inquiry, accepting all of its recommendations to varying degrees. Public health expert Professor Michael Baker says there should be a civil and balanced discussion that's treated as a learning opportunity, not one for political point scoring. Winston Peters is appalled at revelations of even more wasted taxpayer money on the failed border IT upgrade. Peters called the ordeal a shocker.
2: Well, there's only one answer to that. Head should roll.
1: A house is well alight in Rolleston on the outskirts of Christchurch. Firefighters were called just after 5 a.m. to the single-storey house fire. Rare artefacts from on board the Titanic will soon be on display in Auckland. The exhibition, Titanic, The Human Story, opens in the old Smith & Coe building next month. It's expected to draw more than 100,000 visitors. That's news.
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6: There is still a long way to go in both improving and managing the state of our coastal waterways and rivers. This last night was the message to business people meeting in Coromandel Town. Former Hauraki Golf Forum chairman and current Hauraki Mayor Toby Adams, when addressing the Coromandel Colville Business

0: Association stressed both the economic and leisure significance of the Gulf, including the Firth of Thames and surrounding harbours, and the need to look after them. He said people needed to understand where issues originated. He quoted the likes of roading and transport impacts on waterways, saying re-education is required. With all the talk about potential changes to our councils, one thing is set to remain the same for Thames Coromandel residents.
1: When it comes to voting at the next council elections, then the single first-past-the-post system is set to apply. This in spite of the fact next time people may not even be voting for a Thames Coromandel District Council due to the current reform process. Regardless, councillors this week opted to ignore a potential shift to a preference voting option to remain with the highest polling candidates being the winners. The decision is in line with all the councils that Thames Coromandel could be amalgamating with. I'm Justin Tuberin for CFM Local News.
0: Final day tomorrow for entries into this year's Claymark Hauraki Coromandel Business Awards. Words of advice from one of the organisers, Lisa Church, to Rob Holding.
2: We are getting a lot of entries coming through, which is awesome to see because we have a lot of fabulous businesses around. So just really encouraging people to get the entries in quick before entries close.
0: Details about the awards can be found on the CFM social media sites. As you may not have noticed, we thought we would tell you the cost of 91-octane fuel across the region has driven through the $3 a litre mark. In fact, yesterday we could only find Gull and Whitianga and Waihee being below the level at $2.89. Gull, Thames and Tyra were at $3.05 and $3.03 respectively. Otherwise, it didn't matter if you were between Mercury Bay and the Hauraki Plains. Other companies were charging between $3.01 and $3.19. A litre. Diesel prices were a little easier on the pocket. The price range yesterday went from $2.64 to $2.81. Grace O'Malley's Irish Inn in Whitianga opens daily at noon. I'm John Freer for Coromandel's CFM.
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4: It is 8:37. Thank you so much, Lockerbie Estate. Partly cloudy today, partly sunny at the moment. Chance of a few isolated showers throughout the afternoon and evening. Marine forecast, variable 5 is becoming northerly 15 this morning. Rising 20, gusting 30 knots there northerly this early evening. 25, gusting 35 in the late evening as sea becomes rough from then. Today's high 16 degrees, currently 8 in Thornton Bay, 10 degrees in Whitianga.
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Well, the sign of donuts, the sign of winning, is at our Facebook page, Coromandel's CFM. You're here with Fabian. We're giving away tomorrow morning a baker's dozen, 13 freshly baked donuts, thanks to New World in Whitianga. If you want to enter, your workplace, colleagues, all of the good businesses in town, nominate them in the comments at our Facebook page, Coromandel CFM. And entries close tonight at 11:59 p.m. Time for a bit of Kiwi music. It's Carly.

0: All right with me. Now, it's been a chilly last few nights. Definitely looking at getting something warm on your beds. You know, an extra duvet, or is that too hot if you have too many? Well, quilts seem to be the answer. They're not the thickest. They've got a good amount of weight to them, and they can go on top of a duvet and also look quite decorative. I say this because Patchwork Unlimited Tudua have the quilt show coming up next week, 7th, 8th and 9th of August. The quilt show all happening at the Thames Civic Centre. There'll be some cafe food, some raffles, merch on site, $5 entry at the Thames Civic Centre, 7th, 8th, 9th of August for Patchwork Unlimited in Tudua showing off their wares.
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0: It's the Walk of Life, Dire Straits, 8:52 on the clock. 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
2: In this update, the Health Minister's rejecting claims the COVID inquiry could be wasted time if the government changes after the election. It's accepted all the inquiry's recommendations to varying degrees. The government says information around major decisions during future pandemics will be released within 5 working days. Simeon Brown says the inquiry provides a framework for future governments with timely, targeted spending and transparency with the public.
3: And ultimately, we're not going to be setting up a separate piece of pandemic legislation. If we're going to make any changes, it should just be making improvements if needed.
2: ACT's leaders promising the employment leave bill will make things fairer as it passes its final reading. Annual and sick leave will be built up based on hours worked, and 4 leave types, including bereavement, will be available from the first day of work. David Seymour's used the example of 2 people both working a public holiday. He says if one of them works a few hours and the other a full day, an hour-based system will allow them to accrue different amounts. Watercare's revealing its plan to shift 300 million litres of drinking water a day from the Waikato River to Auckland by 2034. The water entity's released its biggest ever capital investment program as part of a deal with Waikato Tainui. It's promising to invest $15.2 billion over the next decade in more than 1,000 projects. Hope's a new space challenge can help drive more into the growing sector. Auckland University's launched the New Zealand Undergraduate Space Challenge today for students across all academic fields. It'll see teams compete over 3 semesters to have their concept developed into the hardware of a miniature satellite, which will be launched through Rocket Lab. Auckland Programme for Space Systems Director Jim Hefke says we need our future workforce to keep up with our growing space industry.
4: There's been a lot of startups. We've got launch capability through Rocket Lab. There's satellite developments and a lot of space-enabling services coming along as well.
2: That's news.
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2: In sport, a plan proposed by FIFA President Gianni Infantino to sell commercial rights to tournaments like the World Cup has summoned the footballing world demanding an immediate red card. The FIFA Ford enterprise, which would likely raise billions in private equity, has been accused by Europe's members as an attempt to sell the sport's soul. Ukraine's National Olympic Committee has launched an appeal to the Court of Arbitration for Sport against the IOC governing body's decision to provisionally reinstate Russia into competitions. Russia were suspended in 2023 for initiating the ongoing war in Ukraine, but the ban was lifted this month. The New Zealand women's 3x3 basketballers have earned bronze at the Glasgow Commonwealth Games. That's news and sport. I'm Jodie Gill.
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6: 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It is 9:07. Partly cloudy, partly sunny at the moment. A few isolated showers are possible today. Marine forecast, we're going into northerly 15 knots through the morning. It'll rise 20, gusting 30 knots early evening. 25, gusting 35 knots in the late evening. Sea becoming rough from then. Today's high 16 degrees in the sunshine and clouds. Currently 10 in Mangataratā. It is 12 degrees in the beautiful Tairua.
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1: All right, loving that from the Bee Gees and Genesis before it. Time for the local music, thanks to the wonderful local Philip Hart, a great muso in his own right. Time for some music on the west coast of the Coromandel Peninsula, the wonderful Crimson Coast, as we like to call it, especially as we lead into Christmas with a beautiful New Zealand Christmas tree, the Pohutukawa. Crimson Coast, that was then, this is now. Local music, Coromandel CFM.

That was then. This is now. Crimson Coast local music on the Coromandel's CFM. Well, I talked about it earlier. Today is Kate Bush's birthday. Now, Kate Bush, she had a hit in 1985 with Running Up That Hill, and in 2022, it became an award-winning song, a number one hit, actually holds the world record for the longest time between a song release and it becoming a number one hit with Running Up That Hill, all thanks to Stranger Things and its incredible use in season 4. However, her biggest hit in my mind is one of the best songs of all time, one of the greatest songs to study if you're a music student, and a great one to play along on the piano or the drums. A little key there if you love studying music. Well, Kate Bush, her music videos were something to behold, and for many years now we celebrate World Kate Bush Day. Kate Bush Day, where people across the globe dress up in the red dress from her music videos and they do the dance, interpretive dance with Kate Bush from Wuthering Heights. So this is the song, Stretch Out. Get ready to do your miming on the window, your beautiful dance moves. Happy birthday to Kate Bush. This is Wuthering Heights, one of my favourite songs on CFM.

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1: Cheers for that, Trade Zone. It's 9:31 Thursday. You're here with Fabian. Looking nice and blue outside. Certainly warmer than it has been the previous couple of days in the early week. But it's Thursday and we're looking at our tides. A couple of hours ago, we hit the high tide. That was 7:30. And we're looking towards a low tide of 1:30 p.m.-ish this afternoon. That's a low tide around 1:30. Another high tide tonight, 7:55. 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It's a great song with CFM.

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1: Coromandel CFM, Hikuwai School have a great fundraiser coming up. It's Hikuwai School presenting Comedy for a Cause, Saturday, 22nd of August at the Lakes Resort and Golf and Country Club. And that is all happening for Hikuwai School. It's a beautiful place to be involved in. Doors opening at 7 p.m. It is an 18 plus event and it is $50 to come along. Proceeds all going to Hikuwai School. Some great acts will be on stage. For all details about Comedy for a Cause for Hikuwai School, a wonderful fundraiser, follow along and check out Hikuwai School on Facebook. Waikato Regional Councillor. Waikato Regional Council Chairman Warren Ma is on the line with me next. Coming up in 3.5 minutes, we're going to talk under a few of his different hats, and hopefully you can simplifying local government for me in my head, because I still don't understand what it will be in a couple of years' time. Let's hear from Warren next.

0: It's the Coromandel CFM. Good morning. You're here with Fabian. Warren Maher on the line, Waikato Regional Councillor, local fisher. You were Sparky as well?
1: Yep, Sparky as well. Yep.
0: All right, well, we're talking under more council hats today, so you've got a few things on our minds. First one is you've got a meeting on today, is that right?
1: Yes, we've got our monthly council meeting, so meeting of the whole council. Number of items in front of us. First up, we're doing a Waikato Regional Council Prize in Water Science. So that's it's basically a grant that's given out to a student that's doing really well in water studies. And the potential there is hopefully that we get a bit of succession through into the council and monitoring and science staff around the water. Then we've got a couple of items coming up around the local government reorganisation, which is obviously a hot topic, and also the Waikato Regional Theatre project. So there was the new theatre building, and that's been completed, now named by the BNZ, and we contributed money to that, so ratepayers' money went towards that, and that project has now been signed off and all finished up. So that's our agenda for the day.
0: All right, and then I suppose the big one on the cards right now is the simplifying local government. And as part of it, I know there's a lot of stuff coming top down, but my big question, and just to help me try and shape what I'm picturing in the future, is there going to be one mayor, whatever solution, if it's South Waikato joining, if it's this East Coast grouping, is there one mayor, two mayors, three mayors? What's the picture going to look like at this current state?
1: So the idea is to get to a unitary council. So in theory, you would have one mayor. So now whether that was the whole of Waikato district, it seems to be shaping up from what I'm seeing, a bit of an east-west split across the Waikato. But there's also that look of a layer of district council type responsibilities, and that's where your local voice would come up into. So, hey, you may end up with one mayor for the whole Waikato region. I don't think that's a good outcome. I think if you're going to elect across the whole region, then you actually need to set up a bit of a chair arrangement into that space. It just helps even out the representation and the numbers of population that might be based on. But yeah, I'm seeing arrangements come together and then fall apart, and that's happening right across the whole country for the areas. Wellington was the poster boy for it. They were all supposed to be joining up, and now that's just imploded. So when people actually realise in their districts how it affects them, they want more time, which is probably my criticism of this whole process, is the fact that the short period of time for such a major change is really causing problems around the country.
0: Now, would you say that, and again, you don't have to have an opinion on it, but would you say that it would be a central government voting issue that, let's say, if this government stays in place, this is the outcome that's going to happen. If you were to vote different parties up there, would you expect that this system would be put on pause, put on hold, and the status quo maintained for a bit longer?
1: That's my discussion with the opposition MPs. That's the impression I get. They would still go down this track, but the timing would be a lot longer in that space. You can see it from both sides. I guess the central government sit there, and if we let the local government do it to themselves, they'll take forever and they'll never come up with anything. So potentially we'll push them a little bit quicker. I don't believe they thought everybody throughout the country, and especially complicated areas like the Waikato, you know, 11 councils across it, plus a regional council, or Canterbury, similar sort of numbers of district councils to regional council, that we would actually ever get to that head start space. I think there's so much complexity across the region, especially region-wide, you know, all that catchment functions, the transport and biodiversity, biosecurity. So they're the tricky issues. How do you pick up those functions if you're going to turn them into smaller unitary blocks? And that's what a lot of people are struggling with at the moment.
0: Warren Maher, I know you've got a busy day ahead of you and appreciate your time as always. If anything cool comes out of your meeting today, feel free to give us a ring back and let us know what's going on. For now, good morning.
1: Excellent. Thanks, Fabian, and enjoy your day.

0: having a flashback to the 60s there. Happy Together with the Turtles before they're catching up with Warren Ma of the Waikato Regional Council. Jimmy Cliff on the way shortly. Some Kiwi music with the Black Seeds also on the way. That is the best music variety thanks to these guys.
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2: In this update, Shane Jones believes we need to up the ante in the mining sector to keep jobs going and the economy growing. The government's granted its first permit to dig for offshore petroleum since reversing the 2018 oil and gas ban. Aussie company NZ Energy has been awarded a 12-year exploration permit in the offshore Taranaki Basin. Resources Minister Shane Jones says New Zealand's lost confidence in the market.
3: We're going to need these fossil fuels. We're going to need to find as much as we can indigenous sources of natural gas, not only for electricity, but for industry.
2: The Associate Justice Minister says the new arms bill will give licensed firearm owners the respect they deserve. Nicole McKee believes the legislation removes unnecessary rules while keeping firearms out of criminals' hands. The bill has passed its final reading in Parliament, meaning a new independent firearms regulator focusing on licensing, firearms safety and education will operate independently of police. McKee says licensed firearms owners have been demonised for the last 7 years, conflated with criminals. She says firearm ownership and public safety are not in conflict, they go hand in hand. The local government minister says they can introduce new dog control guidance before the election, but not a law change. Simon Watts has introduced the new guidelines for councils, replacing those introduced 10 years ago. ACC recorded more than 14,000 claims related to dog bites and attacks in 2025. Watts says a review into the law is well underway.
4: We're wanting to have that review in effect in place so that the new government can come and take on board the recommendations and look to legislate those changes next year.
2: Evidence that winters in Antarctica's Ross Sea have become stormier in recent decades. Otago University research shows winter storms have become more frequent, intense and variable using weather station data from 1964 to now. Lead author Antonio Rudolph-Vimmer says they're also affecting sea ice in McMurdo Sound, which is vital for research and local ecosystem. That's news.
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2: In sport, a return to Irish rugby for Joe Schmidt. He's been appointed as Ulster's coaching development advisor in a consultancy capacity. Schmidt guided Leinster before taking on the Ireland national role. He's recently ended his two-year tenure with the Wallabies. Formula One president Stefano Domenicali says the championship will end in Europe if the conflict in the Middle East makes hosting the season-closing races in Qatar and Abu Dhabi impossible. He says a final decision will be made mid-September. Italy's Imola circuit has been suggested as an alternative venue. New Zealand sits eighth on the Commonwealth Games medal table behind South Africa, but ahead of India, with 3 gold, 7 silver and 4 bronze. 4 days remain. That's sport. I'm Malcolm Jordan.
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7: 10:06 Thursday, 30th of July. Good morning, you're here with Fabian. Today's weather, well, it's partly sunny, partly cloudy, with a few isolated showers also possible throughout the day. Marine forecast, northerly 15 knots is developing this morning. It's going to rise northerly 20, gusting 30 later this evening. 25, gusting 35 knots in the late evening into the night. Sea becoming rough from then. Today's high 16, right now 12 in Kereta, 14 degrees along the 309.
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7: Well, we've got a song request all the way from the beautiful Tacoma with Annie requesting a bit of music. It's on the way next, your song request from the late 90s. 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

Little Love Resurrection on the Coromandel CFM. Gotta love the mid-80s, don't you? Just a funky vibe, getting up and dance sort of music, my kind of music. Well, a song request has come through. It's also my kind of music, a little bit later than the 80s. It was at the Millennium this really lovely cover song came out. I believe I'm right here that is the most played song on radio on earth. This is Top Loader, a great song request. Thank you so much, Annie Loudon, in Te Koima, adding to the best music variety and requesting a song at CFM.co.nz or via the Coromandel CFM app. Hey, I've heard rumours. The Sweet As Kiwi Show's Jason is going to be popping into my studio in just a few moments. Popping in because he's a bit like a gnome. Coromandel CFM.

0: Annie Loudon, song request on the Coromandel CFM. Love everything you do and adding to the best music variety. Another person who loves to add a lot of spice and variety, especially when it comes to Kiwi music, is in the CFM studio with me today, my wonderful predecessor. How are you, Jason Myatt?
1: Really good, thanks, Fabian. Great to see you.
0: Oh, gosh, hearing that voice in these headphones, it's rich, it's vibrant. So we've lowered the desk so you can yes. Read your notes here. You've got a plan tonight for the Sweet As Kiwi Show, the best Thursday music evening event you can really do across the world.
1: Look, I love my Thursday nights, and tonight we're digging in deep to some classics tonight. I'm going to almost start the show with some Monty Video.
0: Okay.
1: You don't know Monty Video?
0: I don't know much about it, but okay. Are you going to tell me
1: anyway,
0: more?
1: No, I'm not. Also, can I catch up with a classic from the Mockers tonight? It's got some local music from Dylan Wade because he's starting his tour.
0: Yes.
1: I heard a song last night at Open Mic, and it made me think about a Friday Live that we did a few years ago. So I'm doing a Friday Live flashback tonight of a song that I heard last night from one of our locals. And also, I've got some brand new music coming up tonight. About a month ago, I spoke to this dairy farmer or ex-dairy farmer from Otorohanga,
0: mm-hmm.
1: and his name is Trigger Happy.
0: Okay.
1: And Trigger was telling me all about this style of music that he plays, this rock country. And I got him on the phone again, on Zoom again tonight, and we're going to talk about his brand new single. And also a little bit of reggae happening tonight because Corella have a brand new song out.
0: Oh, cool.
1: I'm going to catch up with Nawai from Corella tonight. So it's going to be a fantastic jam-packed show.
0: I mean, it's a really wonderful show, and if you've not gone onto our Facebook page, the Coromandel CFM, and seen snippets of these incredible interviews, yes, they're video, a lot of them are video interviews,
1: yeah.
0: That it's face-to-face hearing them talk about their songs.
1: I love actually getting these artists on Zoom, you know, not just on the phone, but on Zoom so I can look at them in their eyes, and that's why I use some of those videos up on our social media, because they're really, really great people, and they love talking about their music.
0: Well, Jason, what time does the Sweet As Kiwi Show kick off tonight?
1: Sweet As Kiwi Show, of course, every Thursday night from 7, right here at CFM.
0: Rockin' well. There's some great Kiwi music with Foley. It's cinematic, and we love these guys, eh?
1: These are great. They've actually moved to Australia, but they're still Aussie, they're still Kiwi, and this is cinematic at the Coromandel CFM.

0: Little Rubber Band, just fantastic music on the Coromandel CFM. All right, Coromandel Chambers Limited, our local lawyers. We're going to catch up with Fleming Rasmussen of Coromandel Chambers. In the next 7 or 8 minutes, we're going to find out some details around about being a tenant. If you're renting a property, how you can keep yourself safe in a legal way, but also in a health way, healthy home standards, all that stuff. He's going to give me a big wraparound and some advice going forward for anybody across Hauraki Coromandel that is renting and how they can communicate their needs and expectations to a landlord in a safe manner. That's coming up in the next 6 minutes on your Live and Local CFM.
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0: Morning, the Coromandel CFM. Welcome. No, my Heidi Meyer. We have Fleming Rasmussen in the CFM studio. How are you going, Fleming?
1: I'm doing very well. It's a bit cold and chilly out there, and I think today's topic feeds well into that.
0: Absolutely, yes. This is Legally Speaking. We catch up with Coromandel Chambers Limited. Fleming Rasmussen comes in and answers local questions. So if you have a question and you don't know where it fits in the world, legally speaking, whether it's to do with employment, your home, your travel, whatever you're concerned about in the world, in the public space or in your private space, if you don't know where it fits, legally speaking, email us hello@cfm.co.nz. Fleming, are you ready?
1: Absolutely. Let's go for it.
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0: All right, Fleming, we recently talked about tenancy, health and safety from the landlord eye view. Today we're talking the tenant's eye view. How can tenants make sure they are safe? You mentioned it's cold at the moment. That's a huge factor in the health and safety of tenanting. So take me through, how do people look after themselves as a tenant in that situation with a landlord, legally speaking?
1: So legally speaking, a landlord carries the legal duty to provide and maintain a compliant rental property. It's the tenant's practical role to verify, document, notify, and enforce. It's all dealt with and under the regulations that came into effect on the 1st of July, Healthy Homes 2025. Let's look at the five standards that a tenant should go through, sort of a little bit of a checklist at the same time. So there's heating, insulation, ventilation, moisture, and drainage.

0: starting point. Six practical steps for the tenant to answer the question is obtain the records, ask the landlord for documentation in terms of these 5 points we just talked about. If you see something you're concerned about, inspect and photograph. Then create a chronology in terms of what happened. You then need to notify the landlord, but you must do that in writing, not just simply a phone call. If you don't get the action that you require, then you should serve a 14-day notice under the Tenancy Act at the same time, and subsequent to that, you can apply to the tribunal for enforcement. But relationships, it's both in the interest of the landlord to have a good, healthy home, and it is clearly in the interest of the tenant to live in a healthy home. So it is a win-win. So remember, first, ask for the evidence. Second, document. Third, use the notice and tribunal process I talked about. And finally, a compliant home is the landlord's largest responsibility. An informed tenant makes that obligation visible and enforceable.
1: I like it. Fleming Rasmussen, Coromandel Chambers Limited, our local lawyer. Appreciate your time this morning.
0: Have a fantastic day.
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loving our Kiwi music on the Coromandel CFM, 10:37 on the clock. I'm going to catch up shortly from New Zealand Transport Agency, the Regional Manager of Infrastructure Delivery, Adrian Jones of NZTA. We're going to catch up and we're going to talk about the Pepe Bridge, get an update, get a timeline, and get a good conversation going up next.

0: Morena, the Coromandel CFM, you're here with Fabian. I have Adrian Jones, New Zealand Transport Agency Waka Kotahi, Regional Manager of Infrastructure Delivery for the Waikato and Bay of Plenty. It's a lot of syllables. How are you, Adrian?
1: I'm very well, thank you very much.
0: It's a big job title. I suppose it doesn't fit easily on a work badge.
1: It doesn't. You have to abbreviate a little bit to make it clear. And it's, you know, it's quite a roll across the whole region.
0: So you're the Armid for YBOP. How's that?
1: Yeah, that's much better.
0: Well, Adrian, lots is going on. You know, we've talked about it for years. It's a Coromandel staple, seeing the, what I call them, the perky orange, the road cones all across the State Highway 25, 25A, and there's been so many successes. What I want to talk about now is a huge project that's been, I think, 30 years in the making, the Pepe Bridge at Tairua. Where are we at in the stage and how's it all going?
1: Yeah, well, we've started the main construction works. So we're on with piling for the bridge. We'd already completed a temporary enabling work section, which was putting in the temporary bridge to allow pedestrians and the community to continue to use the route safely. And now we're into the main construction. So we're looking at that as we move forward. Project's on program and going well and working closely with the local community.
0: So when it comes to, you know, going from a one-lane to a two-lane bridge, is there a template that can be applied to these sorts of situations, or are they all bespoke?
1: We're trying to template them. They are all bespoke to an extent because of the local circumstances. So there's, you know, it's quite a narrow section there. There's quite significant land either side that's important to maintain for the local iwi, and it's got the existing community centre building as well. So we are in a restricted area. It's quite sensitive. Along with that, the estuary itself is important to make sure that we don't do any damage as we're constructing or leave behind any damage in that water course. So, it is a bit of a fiddle to get these things in, and it is about maintaining the traffic at the same time, which in reality is the reason that this bridge is taking a little bit longer, because we want to maintain flows for as much as we can. We're having very short closures overnight on a couple of occasions.
0: So looking at the Pepe Bridge in Tairua becoming a two-lane bridge, the timeline is not for this coming summer, is that correct?
1: It isn't. We expect to have put traffic onto one lane of the new bridge, and the full bridge will be complete around 12 months' time from now, maybe a little bit longer.
0: Sorry, just to clarify, this summer we're hoping to have a single lane of the new bridge in operation.
1: A single lane of the new bridge in operation. That's what we're confident about delivering. We'll move as fast as we can to start the operation over the summer, but we won't actually be working over that peak period. The aim is to have it safe for people to use, but not actually working to keep people moving through there over the peak period.
0: And just for clarity's sake here, the old bridge will not be in operation when that single lane of the new bridge is operating. Is that correct?
1: At this stage, we're aiming to have one lane of the new bridge open and put traffic onto that. So it'll be an opportunity for people to try out that first lane, and then we'll move forward with the remainder of the project.
0: Okay, and as with all things, weather and environment is still going to play a big role. So are you expecting that as we're heading towards the warmer months that you will be able to progress well?
1: Yes, the team have worked really well to date. We're comfortably on program at the moment, and all things going well, we'll continue that way. So, yeah, we're confident that we'll have one lane open throughout that summer period and that we'll be able to pull our traffic works away to make it a bit easier for people to travel through.
0: Adrian Jones, NZTA Regional Manager of Infrastructure Delivery for YBOP. Appreciate your time this morning. Go well.
1: Thank you very much.

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1: All right, if you're keen to get into some sporting, Hauraki Plains Football Club are calling on women, girls who'd like to give it a go. The Hauraki Plains Football Club is wanting to enter a women's Division 3 social team for a bit of fun in 2027. If you're interested in getting involved, whether you're experienced or first-time player, a weekly social kick-around is starting up in the next few weeks. Focus on having fun, building confidence and meeting some new people. Again, no experience needed. All fitness levels are welcome to come along. Check out all the details, Hauraki Plains Football Club, on their social media.
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Bit of Freddie Mercury, Queen, It's Kind of Magic, Coromandel, CFM. 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Jude, I'm out of here. The studio is all yours. Ka kite, see you tomorrow from 6. Let me

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2: In this update, New Zealand's biggest union is calling for change for support workers over the amount of violence they face at work. AUT research finds almost 80% of care workers have experienced workplace violence. Almost half say their employers didn't provide training on responding to violence when they started their job. Public Service Association's Melissa Woolley says workplace violence should never be treated as just part of the job.
3: Mandatory training is required and that needs to be funded. I think there needs to be better reporting mechanisms. I also think there needs to be a look at the safe staffing levels.
2: A defence expert is in favour of drones with strike capability as the government weighs its options. It's looking into buying one-way military strike drones that are operated by humans and used to drop explosives on a target. They're currently playing a huge role in ongoing conflicts in Ukraine and the Middle East. Massey University senior fellow John Battersby says our Air Force lost its strike capability decades ago, so there's a need for it. He says we have our military forces for the purpose of contributing to our defence, wherever that may be. A better argument is needed to get a fireworks ban across the line. The government's quashed a select committee recommendation to ban sales to the public, aimed at protecting animals and freeing up firefighting resources. National MP and committee deputy chairperson Greg Fleming says he was in favour of the ban. He says his colleagues decided with preconceived ideas.
4: I wonder if we're going to take this around the track again some stage, which I'm sure it'll come back again in the future. Maybe I just need to find a way to get more of my colleagues exposed to the full argument.
2: A crackdown on online casinos using AI-generated ads to mimic celebrity endorsements. Online casino gambling regulations ban endorsements, including deepfake videos created with artificial intelligence, usually of celebrities, to look like sponsorships. Operators who haven't applied for one of 15 licenses for legitimate online casinos will be required to shut up shop from December. Internal Affairs Gambling Deputy Director Ben Gamboni says deepfake ads can cause harm to people's image. That's news.
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2: In sport, New Zealand football has confirmed 12 men's and 10 women's teams will form part of an overhauled National League next year. The competition will run simultaneously with regional leagues. Commonwealth Games 100 metres champion Zoe Hobbs has revealed a hazard of her triumphant Glasgow campaign. She's described her semi-final when the weather packed in.
7: I started to go a little bit blind on the start of the line because it was that torrential that my makeup started to run into my eyes and I couldn't. No. I was like, oh, I can't wipe my eyes because then I'm just going to get black eye everywhere.
2: Zoe Hobbs speaking to the Hits Breakfast Show. Hobbs also says her mum struggled to see or film the race within the stadium because her dad got too wound up and leapt out of his seat in front of the camera. That's sport. I'm Malcolm Jordan.
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8: Partly cloudy across the Coromandel and Plains today with the odd shower about. Northerly winds will strengthen as the day goes on, becoming fresh by this evening. Expect a high of 16 degrees across the region with an overnight low of a relatively mild 9 degrees. Tomorrow, rain early on will ease to isolated showers with some fine breaks developing during the morning. Another top of 16 degrees for our Friday. Looking at the marine forecast, light and variable winds this morning at around about 5 knots, becoming northerly 15 knots, then strengthening to 20 knots with gusts of up to 30 knots by early evening. Seas will become rough this evening, so boaties should take extra care before heading out later on in the day.
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Jude's my name. Good morning. Our CFM's job spot is coming up. I've got a brand new one for you as well. If you are into admin part-time, I've got a sweet gig. And at 11.30, I'll be seeing what is new at the Seagull Centre in Thames. I'll be chatting to Lucy. Right now, it's Tull Backman on CFM.

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0: CFM with Jude, good morning. And it's time to catch up with Lucy from the Seagull Centre in Thames. Hi Lucy, how are you?
1: I'm good, thank you. How are you?
0: I'm fine. Have you survived all the frosts?
1: Oh, I sure have. I'm lucky to be calling into the Seagull Centre and getting some really warm blankets. And they've got kindling boxes, so I have been keeping myself nice and warm.
0: So what is going on? Apart from kindling and having the being able to keep people warm at the Seagull Centre with your bits and pieces, what else is going on?
1: Oh, we've been so busy. We've got lots of drop-offs coming in. We're processing lots of stuff and we're sorting them all out, putting them out on the floor and just keeping things moving. It is a busy time of the year.
0: Okay, have you got any treasures? Have you got any special treasures that you can mention?
1: We've got a boat. Oh. Everyone looks at me weird when I say we've got a boat. Yes. But there is a boat. It's a project boat. We've got a boat in the yard. We have

0: project?
1: Definitely, ready for summer and catching all that fish out in the harbour.
0: So what else is going on then? Are you still looking for donations?
1: We're always looking for donations. We've got our drop-off bays in Pawanui and Tairua, which are open throughout the week and the weekend. And then we've got our Thames drop-off site as well. And we're looking for anything that people no longer need in their home, if they're downscaling or estate lots of things. If you want to book a pickup, you can come through our website. There's lots going on, but we're always open for really cool, interesting donations. You never know what will take some time.
0: Thanks, Lucy. Lovely talking to you, and I'll catch up with you in a little while. And if you're looking for kindling and you're in the Thames area, go to the Seagull Centre first.

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3: 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Where we've been for over 35 years.
4: Righto, time for that clear out. Reckon half this garage is off to the dump.
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4: 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The 6 R's? Sounds like a rugby team.
5: 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It's how we cut waste without cutting corners.
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5: Exactly. That broken stool there, repair. This old toaster, recycle. Weird lamp from Aunt Jan, reuse or re-gift.
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8: The Dunes PGA Golf Pro-Am is back on October 10th and registrations are being taken now. 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The Dunes PGA Pro-Am, thanks to Pet Insure. 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